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4: A frost advisory and freeze warning begin at midnight tonight. Lows level off around 38 tonight under clear skies. Winds out of the northwest, 5 to 10 miles per hour. High temperatures reach up to 58 tomorrow, mainly clear skies. And that's your forecast. I'm weatherology meteorologist Paul Trombley. Get the latest weather updates online at MinnesotaDailyWeather.com. Right now, it's 42 degrees.
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1: News. I'm Chris DeMeo. President Trump making the pitch for Republicans in Durant, Oklahoma tonight. He says the GOP must retain control of Congress.
2: So put simply, if the Democrats win, you'll have an economic depression, very much like 1929, in my opinion. They were heading that way.
1: The president kicking off what he says is a 32-day campaign blitz right up to the November midterms. A joint investigation is underway between the UAE, Israel, and Saudi Arabia after the attempted hijacking of a Fly Dubai flight earlier this week. The U.S. is looking at whether Iran was behind it.
3: The senior national coordinator for counterterrorism policing says, as we've made clear, we're looking at all possible angles, including possible foreign state involvement.
1: That's Fox's Peter Ducey reporting from the White House. The president says Iran would be struck very hard if they were behind it. America's listening to Fox News.
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10: North Country weather.
11: A frost advisory and freeze warning begin at midnight tonight. Lows level off around 38 tonight under clear skies. Winds out of the northwest, 5 to 10 miles per hour. High temperatures reach up to 58 tomorrow, mainly clear skies. And that's your forecast. I'm weatherology meteorologist Paul Frombly. Get the latest weather updates online at MinnesotaDailyWeather.com. Right now, it's 42 degrees.
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1: News. I'm Ted Linder. A possible Iranian link into a thwarted attack on a British airbase used by the U.S. Fox's Peter Ducey.
2: A 25-year-old dual UK-Iranian national has now been arrested on suspicion of preparation of terrorist acts.
1: And just 2 months to go now till the midterms. President Trump Thursday fighting to keep Republicans in control of Congress this November. The president campaigning for Texas Senate candidate Ken Paxton, who's in a tight race with Democrat James Tallarico at a Peterbilt truck factory in Denton.
3: Heavy truck shipments have hit an all-time high, the highest in the history of our country under the Trump administration. So America trucking is back.
1: The president also campaigning in Oklahoma. And the Atlanta Braves have knocked off the Philadelphia Phillies in the first-round wild-card playoff series, winning tonight 6-2. Atlanta winning the series 2-1. 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
16: A frost advisory continues until 9 a.m. today. A freeze warning continues until 9 a.m. today. Lows around 38 overnight under clear skies, northwesterly winds 5 to 10 miles per hour. Mainly sunny Friday, high temperatures reach up to 58. That's your forecast. I'm weatherology meteorologist Paul Trombley. Get the latest weather updates online at minnesotadailyweather.com. Right now, 41.
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0: Jed and all his kin. 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Beverly Hillbillies, that's what they call them now. Nice folks. Y'all come back, yeah?
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5: A frost advisory continues until 9 a.m. today. A freeze warning continues until 9 a.m. today. Lows around 38 overnight under clear skies, northwesterly winds 5 to 10 miles per hour. Mainly sunny Friday, high temperatures reach up to 58. That's your forecast. I'm weatherology meteorologist Paul Trombley. Get the latest weather updates online at minnesotadailyweather.com. Right now, 41.
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1: Fox News, I'm Ted Linder. A possible Iranian link into a thwarted attack on a British airbase used by the U.S. Fox's Peter Ducey.
2: A 25-year-old dual UK-Iranian national has now been arrested on suspicion of preparation of terrorist acts.
1: And with just 2 months to go now till the midterms, President Trump Thursday fighting to keep Republicans in control of Congress this November. The president campaigning for Texas Senate candidate Ken Paxton, who's in a tight race with Democrats.

0: Democrat James Tallarico at a Peterbilt truck factory in Denton.
1: Heavy truck shipments have hit an all-time high, the highest in the history of our country under the Trump administration. So America trucking is back.
0: The president also campaigning in Oklahoma. And the Atlanta Braves have knocked off the Philadelphia Phillies in the first-round wild-card playoff series, winning tonight 6-2. Atlanta winning the series 2-1. 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
15: A frost advisory continues until 9 a.m. today. A freeze warning continues until 9 a.m. today. Lows around 38 overnight under clear skies, northwesterly winds 5 to 10 miles per hour. Mainly sunny Friday, high temperatures reach up to 58. That's your forecast. I'm weatherology meteorologist Paul Trombley. Get the latest weather updates online at minnesotadailyweather.com. Right now, 41.
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1: Ryan Radke here from Sunday Night Football on Westwood One. 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Now they travel to Carolina to take on Bryce Young and the Panthers, hoping to bounce back from a loss. 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

0: A frost advisory continues until 9 a.m. today. A freeze warning continues until 9 a.m. today. Lows around 38 overnight under clear skies, northwesterly winds 5 to 10 miles per hour. Mainly sunny Friday. High temperatures reach up to 58. That's your forecast. I'm weatherology meteorologist Paul Trombley. Get the latest weather updates online at minnesotadailyweather.com. Right now, 41.
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1: Fox News, I'm Chris DeMeo. President Trump says Republicans must defeat Democrats in November.
2: If they're allowed to get back into office, we had a country that was laughed at all over the world. They were laughing at us. We're a bunch of fools. Now, they don't laugh anymore. We have the hottest country anywhere in the world, and we're going to keep it that way.
1: The president kicking off a 32-day campaign blitz in Durant, Oklahoma on Thursday night. A $15 billion investment in steel is coming to Iowa. Congresswoman Marionette Miller-Meeks says it's a boost for American-made products.
3: Even more importantly, this vertical integration of mine it in America, mill it in America, and make it in America, we're going to be able to be competitive when it comes to steel.
1: The new plant is expected to produce 7.5 million tons of steel annually and bring in more than 1,700 jobs. 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
17: A frost advisory continues until 9 a.m. today. A freeze warning continues until 9 a.m. today. Lows around 38 overnight under clear skies, northwesterly winds 5 to 10 miles per hour. Mainly sunny Friday, high temperatures reach up to 58. That's your forecast. I'm weatherology meteorologist Paul Trombley. Get the latest weather updates online at minnesotadailyweather.com. Right now, it's 40 degrees.
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5: North Country weather.
6: A frost advisory continues until 9 a.m. today. A freeze warning continues until 9 a.m. today. Clear skies overnight with lows around 38. Northwest winds 5 to 10 miles per hour. Daytime highs approaching 58. Friday, mainly clear skies. That's your forecast. I'm weatherology meteorologist Paul Trombley. Get the latest weather updates online at minnesotadailyweather.com. Right now, it's 40 degrees.
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8: On a warm summer's evening, on a train bound for nowhere, I met up with a gambler. We were both too tired to sleep, so we took turns of staring out the window at the darkness till boredom overtook us. And he began to speak. He said, "Son, I've made a life

on the ground. After taking several readings, I'm surprised to find my mind still fairly sound. I guess Nashville was the roughest, but I know I've said the same about them all. We received our education in the cities of the nation, me and Paul. Almost busted in Laredo, but for reasons that I'd rather not disclose. But if you're staying in a motel there and leave, just don't leave nothing in your clothes.

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1: Fox News, I'm Chris DeMayo. President Trump says Republicans must defeat Democrats in November.
2: If they're allowed to get back into office, we had a country that was laughed at all over the world. They were laughing at us. We're a bunch of fools. Now, they don't laugh anymore. We have the hottest country anywhere in the world, and we're going to keep it that way.
1: The president kicking off a 32-day campaign blitz in Durant, Oklahoma on Thursday night. A $15 billion investment in steel is coming to Iowa. Congresswoman Marionette Miller-Meeks says it's a boost for American-made products.
3: Even more importantly, this vertical integration of mine it in America, mill it in America, and make it in America, we're going to be able to be competitive when it comes to steel.
1: Now, the new plant is expected to produce 7.5 million tons of steel annually and bring in more than 1,700 jobs. 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
18: A frost advisory continues until 9 a.m. today. A freeze warning continues until 9 a.m. today. Clear skies overnight with lows

0: around 38. Northwest winds 5 to 10 miles per hour. Daytime highs approaching 58. Friday, mainly clear skies. That's your forecast. I'm weatherology meteorologist Paul Trombley. Get the latest weather updates online at minnesotadailyweather.com. Right now, it's 40 degrees.
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2: Kevin Harlan here from Westwood One. Coming up on Monday Night Football from New Orleans, it's the Saints hosting the Falcons. Michael Penix in Atlanta coming off a big road win at Green Bay. Now they march into New Orleans to face Tyler Shuck and the Saints. Join me, Ross Tucker, Jamie Erdahl, and Super Bowl winning coach Doug Peterson. 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
4: A frost advisory continues until 9 a.m. today. A freeze warning continues until 9 a.m. today. Clear skies overnight with lows around 38. Northwest winds 5 to 10 miles per hour. Daytime highs approaching 58. Friday, mainly clear skies. That's your forecast. I'm weatherology meteorologist Paul Trombley. Get the latest weather updates online at minnesotadailyweather.com. Right now, it's 40 degrees.
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1: Fox News, I'm Ted Lindner. Just 2 months to go now till the midterm elections. President Trump on Thursday fighting to keep Republicans in control of Congress this November. The president campaigned for Texas Senate candidate Ken Paxton, who's in a tight race with Democrat James Tallarico at a Peterbilt truck factory in Denton.
2: Heavy truck shipments have hit an all-time high, the highest in the history of our country under the Trump administration. So America, trucking is back.
1: The president also rallying in Oklahoma on Thursday night. And the Atlanta Braves are moving on after winning Game 3 of their first-round wild-card series over the Philadelphia Phillies in Atlanta Thursday night 6-2. They will next take on the Los Angeles Dodgers in the division series that starts on Saturday at 4 p.m. Eastern time in L.A. in a game that will be seen on Fox. 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
6: A frost advisory continues until 9 a.m. today. A freeze warning continues until 9 a.m. today. Clear skies overnight with a low of 36. West winds 5 to 10 miles per hour. Mainly sunny Friday. Daytime highs approaching 58. And that's your forecast. I'm weatherology meteorologist Paul Trombley. Get the latest weather updates online at minnesotadailyweather.com. Currently 41.
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8: North Country weather.
9: A frost advisory continues until 9 a.m. today. A freeze warning continues until 9 a.m. today. Clear skies overnight with a low of 36. West winds 5 to 10 miles per hour. Mainly sunny Friday. Daytime highs approaching 58. And that's your forecast. I'm weatherology meteorologist Paul Frombly. Get the latest weather updates online at MinnesotaDailyWeather.com. Currently 41.
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1: Fox News, I'm Ted Lindner. Just 2 months to go now till the midterm elections. President Trump on Thursday fighting to keep Republicans in control of Congress this November. The president campaigned for Texas Senate candidate Ken Paxton, who's in a tight race with Democrat James Tallarico at a Peterbilt truck factory in Denton.
2: Heavy truck shipments have hit an all-time high, the highest in the history of our country under the Trump administration. So America, trucking is back.
1: The president also rallying in Oklahoma on Thursday night. And the Atlanta Braves are moving on after winning Game 3 of their first-round wildcard series over the Philadelphia Phillies in Atlanta Thursday night 6-2. They will next take on the Los Angeles Dodgers in the division series that starts on Saturday at 4 p.m. Eastern time in L.A. in a game that will be seen on Fox. America's listening to Fox News.
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10: A frost advisory continues until 9 a.m. today. A freeze warning continues until 9 a.m. today. Clear skies overnight with a low of 36. West winds 5 to 10 miles per hour. Mainly sunny Friday. Daytime highs approaching 58. And that's your forecast. I'm weatherology meteorologist Paul Trombley. Get the latest weather updates online at MinnesotaDailyWeather.com. Currently 41.
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8: A frost advisory continues until 9 a.m. today. A freeze warning continues until 9 a.m. today. Clear skies overnight with a low of 36. West winds 5 to 10 miles per hour. Mainly sunny Friday. Daytime highs approaching 58. And that's your forecast. I'm weatherology meteorologist Paul Frombly. Get the latest weather updates online at MinnesotaDailyWeather.com. Currently 41.
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1: Fox News, I'm Chris DeMeo. President Trump says Republicans must defeat the Democrats in November.
2: If they're allowed to get back into office, we had a country that was laughed at all over the world. They were laughing at us. We're a bunch of fools. Now, they don't laugh anymore. We have the hottest country anywhere in the world, and we're going to keep it that way.
1: The president kicking off a 32-day campaign blitz in Durant, Oklahoma last night. Four crew members of the NASA SpaceX Crew 13 mission launched to the International Space Station last night.
3: This is truly a special place. I'm excited to be back, excited to be sharing this place with my crewmates, Crew 13 crewmates, for the first time.
1: NASA Commander Jessica Watkins, the goal of the mission is to carry out scientific experiments designed to advance research and technology for future missions to the Moon and Mars. 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
8: A frost advisory continues until 9 a.m. today. A freeze warning continues until 9 a.m. today. Lows dip down to about 36. Overnight, under clear skies, westerly winds, 5 to 10 miles per hour. Daytime highs approaching 58. Friday, mainly sunny skies. And that's your forecast. I'm weatherology meteorologist Paul Trombley. Get the latest weather updates online at minnesotadailyweather.com. Right now, 35.
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1: Well, life on the farm is kind of laid back. 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
6: A frost advisory continues until 9 a.m. today. A freeze warning continues until 9 a.m. today. Lows dip down to about 36. Overnight, under clear skies, westerly winds, 5 to 10 miles per hour. Daytime highs approaching 58. Friday, mainly sunny skies. And that's your forecast. I'm weatherology meteorologist Paul Frombly. Get the latest weather updates online at minnesotadailyweather.com. Right now, 35.
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1: Fox News, I'm Chris DeMayo. President Trump says Republicans must defeat the Democrats in November.
2: If they're allowed to get back into office, we had a country that was laughed at all over the world. They were laughing at us. We're a bunch of fools. Now, they don't laugh anymore. We have the hottest country anywhere in the world, and we're going to keep it that way.
1: The president kicking off a 32-day campaign blitz in Durant, Oklahoma last night. Four crew members of the NASA SpaceX Crew 13 mission launched to the International Space Station last night.
3: This is truly a special place. I'm excited to be back, excited to be sharing this place with my crewmates, Crew 13 crewmates, for the first time.
1: NASA Commander Jessica Watkins, the goal of the mission is to carry out scientific experiments designed to advance research and technology for future missions to the moon and Mars. 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
9: A frost advisory continues until 9 a.m. today. A freeze warning continues until 9 a.m. today. Lows dip down to about 36. Overnight, under clear skies, westerly winds 5 to 10 miles per hour. Daytime highs approaching 58. Friday, mainly sunny skies. And that's your forecast. I'm weatherology meteorologist Paul Frombly. Get the latest weather updates online at minnesotadailyweather.com. Right now, 35.
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9: A frost advisory continues until 9 a.m. today. A freeze warning continues until 9 a.m. today. Lows dip down to about 36. Overnight, under clear skies, westerly winds, 5 to 10 miles per hour. Daytime highs approaching 58. Friday, mainly sunny skies. And that's your forecast. I'm weatherology meteorologist Paul Frombly. Get the latest weather updates online at MinnesotaDailyWeather.com. Right now, 35.
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1: 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Four crew members of the NASA SpaceX Crew 13 mission launching to the International Space Station Thursday.
2: This is truly a special place. I'm excited to be back, excited to be sharing this place with my crewmates, Crew 13 crewmates, for the first time.
1: It's NASA Commander Jessica Watkins. The goal of the mission to carry out scientific experiments that are designed to advance research and technology for future missions to the moon and Mars while improving life on Earth as well. And the Atlanta Braves are moving on after winning game three of their first round wild card series over the Philadelphia Phillies in Atlanta Thursday night, winning the game 6-2. They'll now take on the Los Angeles Dodgers in the division series that starts on Saturday afternoon at 4 o'clock Eastern. In L.A., that game will be televised on Fox. 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
16: A frost advisory continues until 9 a.m. today. A freeze warning continues until 9 a.m. today. Lows level off around 37 overnight. Under clear skies, winds out of the west, 5 to 10 miles per hour. Mainly clear skies Friday. Highs level off around 58. That's your forecast. I'm weatherology meteorologist Paul Trombley. Get the latest weather updates online at minnesotadailyweather.com. Right now, it's 37 degrees.
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5: North Country weather. A frost advisory continues until 9 a.m. today. A freeze warning continues until 9 a.m. today. Lows level off around 37 overnight. Under clear skies, winds out of the west, 5 to 10 miles per hour. Mainly clear skies Friday, highs level off around 58. That's your forecast. I'm weatherology meteorologist Paul Trombley. Get the latest weather updates online at minnesotadailyweather.com. Right now, it's 37 degrees.
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1: 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Four crew members of the NASA SpaceX Crew 13 mission launching to the International Space Station Thursday.
2: This is truly a special place. I'm excited to be back, excited to be sharing this place with my crewmates, Crew 13 crewmates, for the first time.
1: It's NASA Commander Jessica Watkins. The goal of the mission, to carry out scientific experiments that are designed to advance research and technology for future missions to the moon and Mars, while improving life on Earth as well. And the Atlanta Braves are moving on after winning game three of their first round wild card series over the Philadelphia Phillies in Atlanta Thursday night, winning the game 6-2. They'll now take on the Los Angeles Dodgers in the division series that starts on Saturday afternoon at 4 o'clock Eastern. In L.A., that game will be televised on Fox. 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
18: A frost advisory continues until 9 a.m. today. A freeze warning continues until 9 a.m. today. Lows level off around 37 overnight. Under clear skies, winds out of the west, 5 to 10 miles per hour. Mainly clear skies Friday. Highs level off around 58. That's your forecast. I'm weatherology meteorologist Paul Trombley. Get the latest weather updates online at MinnesotaDailyWeather.com. Right now, it's 37 degrees.
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5: A frost advisory continues until 9 a.m. today. A freeze warning continues until 9 a.m. today. Lows level off around 37 overnight. Under clear skies, winds out of the west, 5 to 10 miles per hour. Mainly clear skies Friday. Highs level off around 58. That's your forecast. I'm weatherology meteorologist Paul Trombley. Get the latest weather updates online at MinnesotaDailyWeather.com. Right now, it's 37 degrees.
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1: News. I'm Chris DeMeo. President Trump wrapping up a two-state swing at Durant, Oklahoma last night.
2: I really came here to pay my respect to a place, really to a place that I love and I appreciate. So that's why I'm here.
1: The president says even though he overwhelmingly won the state 2 years ago, it's important to get out and vote. Earlier, he was in Denton, Texas, campaigning for Attorney General and Senate candidate Ken Paxton. Four crew members of the NASA SpaceX Crew 13 mission launched to the International Space Station yesterday.
3: This is truly a special place. I'm excited to be back, excited to be sharing this place with my crewmates, Crew 13 crewmates, for the first time.
1: NASA Commander Jessica Watkins, the goal of the mission is to carry out scientific experiments designed to advance research and technology for future missions to the moon and Mars while improving life on Earth. 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
10: 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The Beltrami County Sheriff's Office warns residents about a scam where offenders pretend to be deputies. They name real staff and claim victims have a summons or warrant for arrest. The scammers try to get personal details and money to prevent arrest. Law enforcement does not make such calls or ask for online payments. If you get these calls, hang up right away and do not share any personal information. With questions, call the Beltrami County Sheriff's Department. If you ever give out or have your banking information compromised, call your bank immediately. The Minnesota Bureau of Criminal Apprehension has issued an alert about an endangered missing person for 25-year-old Zachariah Osmus, who is from Bemidji and who may be in Fargo. He was last seen in Bemidji about 2 weeks ago and last contacted his family in July. Osmus's family reports that his mental status has been unstable. Police state he may be using the names Riverborn or Celia Marie Osmus May. If you have information about this case or any missing person, call your local police or county sheriff. These stories and more at MinnesotaDailyNews.com.
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12: Here's your weatherology forecast, brought to you by Ag Country. A frost advisory continues until 9 a.m. today. A freeze warning continues until 9 a.m. today. Mainly sunny skies today, with highs around 58. Westerly winds around 5 miles per hour. And that's your forecast. I'm weatherology meteorologist Paul Frombly. Get the latest weather updates online at MinnesotaDailyWeather.com. Currently 36.
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I want to tell you how wrong I've been, and I won't do it again. You know that woman didn't mean a thing to me. I hope I don't embarrass you too much here in front of all your friends.

now on, I'm gonna be the kind of man that you can lean on. 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
1: Ryan Radke here from Sunday Night Football on Westwood One. 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Jared Goff and Detroit escaped the tight game with a home win in Week 3. Now they travel to Carolina to take on Bryce Young and the Panthers, hoping to bounce back from a loss. 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
1: North Country weather. Here's your weatherology forecast, brought to you by Ag Country. A frost advisory continues until 9 a.m. today. A freeze warning continues until 9 a.m. today. Mainly sunny skies today, with highs around 58. Westerly winds around 5 miles per hour. And that's your forecast. I'm weatherology meteorologist Paul Frombly. Get the latest weather updates online at MinnesotaDailyWeather.com. Currently 36.
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2: News. I'm Chris DeMeo. President Trump wrapping up a two-state swing in Durant, Oklahoma last night.
3: I really came here to pay my respect to a place, really to a place that I love and I appreciate. So that's why I'm here.
2: The president says even though he overwhelmingly won the state 2 years ago, it's important to get out and vote. Earlier, he was in Denton, Texas, campaigning for Attorney General and Senate candidate Ken Paxton. Four crew members of the NASA SpaceX Crew 13 mission launched to the International Space Station yesterday.
4: This is truly a special place. I'm excited to be back, excited to be sharing this place with my crewmates, Crew 13 crewmates, for the first time.
2: NASA Commander Jessica Watkins, the goal of the mission is to carry out scientific experiments designed to advance research and technology for future missions to the Moon and Mars while improving life on Earth. 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
9: 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The Beltrami County Sheriff's Office warns residents about a scam where offenders pretend to be deputies. They name real staff and claim victims have a summons or warrant for arrest. The scam

0: Scammers try to get personal details and money to prevent arrest. 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If you ever give out or have your banking information compromised, call your bank immediately. The Minnesota Bureau of Criminal Apprehension has issued an alert about an endangered missing person for 25-year-old Zachariah Osmus, who is from Bemidji and who may be in Fargo. He was last seen in Bemidji about 2 weeks ago and last contacted his family in July. Osmus's family reports that his mental status has been unstable. Police state he may be using the names Riverborn or Celia Marie Osmus May. If you have information about this case or any missing person, call your local police or county sheriff. These stories and more at MinnesotaDailyNews.com. North Country
1: weather. Here's your weatherology forecast, brought to you by Ag Country. A frost advisory continues until 9 a.m. today. A freeze warning continues until 9 a.m. today. Mainly sunny skies today with highs around 58. Westerly winds around 5 miles per hour. And that's your forecast. I'm weatherology meteorologist Paul Frombly. Get the latest weather updates online at MinnesotaDailyWeather.com. Currently 36.
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4: Here's your weatherology forecast, brought to you by Ag Country. A frost advisory continues until 9 a.m. today. A freeze warning continues until 9 a.m. today. Mainly sunny skies today, with highs around 58. Westerly winds around 5 miles per hour. And that's your forecast. I'm weatherology meteorologist Paul Frombly. Get the latest weather updates online at MinnesotaDailyWeather.com. Currently 36.
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2: Fox News, I'm CJ Papa. President Trump stumping votes today in Deep Red, Alabama. Last night in Texas, the president attacking Democratic Senate candidate James Tallarico.
3: To put a guy, a freak like that in there would be such a horror to your state and such a horror to the country.
4: President Trump says he is campaigning in red states because he wants to make sure Republicans win by, quote, a lot, appearing to dismiss suggestions that he is playing defense.
2: Fox's Madeline Rivera reporting, New York Governor Kathy Hochul names State Attorney General Letitia James as the special prosecutor to investigate a woman's allegations that she was gang raped in a fraternity house near Cornell University's campus in October of 2024. Price a gallon of regular dropping again, landing at $4.39 a gallon. Diesel down slightly, breaking at $6.37 a gallon. 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
5: Stay on top of the latest forecast with America's Weather Team in the palm of your hands.
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11: Kevin Harlan here from Westwood One. Coming up on Monday Night Football from New Orleans, it's the Saints hosting the Falcons. Michael Penix in Atlanta coming off a big road win at Green Bay. Now they march into New Orleans to face Tyler Shuck and the Saints. Join me, Ross Tucker, Jamie Erdahl, and Super Bowl winning coach Doug Peterson. 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
13: 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Minnesota Housing has awarded Bemidji $425,000 to build six new rental homes through its workforce housing development program. City Manager Rich Spitzka states that Mountain View Meadows developer Mitch Rodio will construct the homes. The program is investing a total of $4.5 million to create 77 new rental homes in various communities in Minnesota. The initiative aims to meet rental housing needs in growing areas and offers deferred loans for new construction. Local communities must provide matching funds and demonstrate housing needs from employers. The next round of funding will open on October 15th. The Red Lake Tribal Council has announced a $200 trust fund distribution for all duly enrolled Red Lake band members. In-person check distribution is scheduled for Saturday, November 21st, 2026, from 8 a.m. to 8 p.m. at the Wellness Event Center in Redby, and recipients must be prepared to show a picture ID. Any remaining checks will be mailed on Monday, November 23rd, to the address on file. Address changes can be made by calling the enrollment office at 218-679-1345. These stories and more at MinnesotaDailyNews.com.
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16: With sunshine for today, highs reach about 58. Winds will stay light out of the west. Increasing clouds tonight with a few showers possible late, low in the mid-40s. Seeing a few shower chances into Saturday. Otherwise, some cloudiness into the day, mid-60s. 42 with clear skies expected Saturday night, 58 Sunday. And that's your forecast. I'm weatherology meteorologist Paul Trombley. Get the latest weather updates online at MinnesotaDailyWeather.com. Right now, 34.
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1: Beaver Hockey Game Day is here. 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Series wraps up then tomorrow afternoon at 2. Men's hockey opens up their season tomorrow. They'll host St. Cloud State at 6. 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Corner Bar pregame show for men's hockey tomorrow at 5:30. 92.1 The River. 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Corner Bar pregame show football tomorrow at 5:30. We'll wrap up a five-game weekend with Beaver soccer then on Sunday. 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
12: With sunshine for today, highs reach about 58. Winds will stay light out of the west. Increasing clouds tonight with a few showers possible late, low in the mid-40s. Seeing a few shower chances into Saturday. Otherwise, some cloudiness into the day, mid-60s. 42 with clear skies expected Saturday night, 58 Sunday. And that's your forecast. I'm weatherology meteorologist Paul Trombley. Get the latest weather updates online at MinnesotaDailyWeather.com.
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0: let go, my.
1: That was very disappointing to the market, obviously, as we've had really good start in the soybean meal sales. Soybean sales in general were good, well, slightly above expectations, just over a million metric tons for soybeans in general there. But again, the product market between meal and oil just really being on the negative today has made it hard for the soybean market to get a lot of footing, even though we are trading off the lows as we're getting close to the end of the day.
2: Total Farm Marketing's John Heinberg. December corn eventually closed up a penny and a half. March corn up a penny and a quarter. November beans finished 9 cents lower. January beans losing 8 and a half. Wheat rallied late yesterday. December KC wheat gained 4 and a half cents. Chicago up 7. Minneapolis gained 3 and a half. Harvest weather remaining a major part of the market conversation. Wet conditions stalling field work in parts of the western Corn Belt. Some areas will need several days of drying before the combines can roll again. Forecast turns drier here next week, which should allow harvest to expand. Until then, the trade continues to watch crop quality in the fields that have been sitting in those wet conditions. Export demand, another piece of this market right now. USDA reporting 21.1 million bushels of corn export for the sales for the week ending September 24th. The corn shipments totaling 56.9 million bushels. It's below weekly pace needed to meet USDA's current annual forecast. Corn export commitments now totaling 739 million bushels. That's down 31% from a year ago. Soybean demand running much stronger. USDA reporting 38 million bushels of soybean export sales last week. Shipments totaling 36.3 million bushels. That's topping the weekly pace needed to meet USDA's forecast. In fact, total soybean export commitments up 89% from a year ago. This is the Red River Farm Network. This is Corn Matters, an update from the Minnesota Corn Growers Association.
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4: An interesting question came just wondering about, you know, going to continuous corn on some fields if, with this drought, if there is any excess residual nitrate left for the next year. I think the main concern of the individual I was talking to was rotating into beans next year. With drought, we know there is a potential for higher than normal residual nitrate, whether or not that would flare iron chlorosis in some of these fields. It's something to watch out for. Just, you know, if you aren't getting some residual nitrates or you hadn't planned on it, maybe it might be a good idea to think about that, because it might be something you can count on next year, especially if you're rotating to something like dry beans or wheat or something that

0: 75 higher, 338.87. November feeder cattle, a gain of 205, 336.15 is the closing quote. In the lead October contract for hogs, that market found some new lows. The market making some history with short positions going on right now in hogs. The October contract, 122 lower, 77.50. December lean hogs down a half dollar, 68.92. Some light cash cattle movement yesterday. 221, the price seen in the northern areas, 226 in the south. The dress cattle prices range from 345 to 350. The spreads between what we're seeing in the north and the south has widened. Slaughter volumes returning to more normalized numbers after the big shortfall last week. Slaughter yesterday estimated at 109,000 head, 19,000 more than where we had a week ago when we were dealing with some of the immigration issues, 3,000 head less than a year ago. Box beef cutout values, choice carcasses, $376.79, down a full $6. Selects, $352.89. That's down $7.70. The spread between the choice and the select cuts has widened. We're now just shy of $24. In the feeder cattle, Napoleon Livestock, Napoleon, North Dakota, almost 2,600 head. The only weights for feeders for comparison to their last sale 2 weeks ago were the steers 8 to 950, and they were 14 to 18 bucks lower. They had yearlings 891 for an average weight, 327.50 to 332 at Napoleon. Stockman's Livestock, Dickinson, 3,100 head. Compared to last week, only good comparison were yearling steers, 850 to 9 weight. They were 7 bucks lower. Calves, 450 to 550, 10 to 20 bucks lower. Calves, 487 for an average weight, 470 to 501.50. Superior Livestock, 11% of consignments out of the north central states, including the Dakotas. That includes steers, 850 for an average weight, going 336. Iowa Southern Minnesota Hogs, weighted average, 76.92. The dairy markets, Class 3 milk coming through with gains, 46 cents higher for November, 15.96. I'm Don Wick, and this is the Red River Farm Network.
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0: Good morning, Farm News on the Red River Farm Network. I'm Don Wick, along with Jamie Dickerman and Chloe Wadd. A cold start to your Friday. It's going to give way to mostly dry weather across the northern plains and upper Midwest. Freeze warnings and frost advisories are in place across portions of North Dakota and Minnesota, with temps falling into the upper 20s and low 30s in the coldest areas. Northeast South Dakota also seeing areas of frost early today. Temps will recover into the 50s and 60s this afternoon with mostly dry conditions across the tri-state area. The quieter weather pattern continues into the

0: weekend, providing a better opportunity for harvest to pick up. Checking end on those low temperatures, Botno, North Dakota dropped down to 28 degrees, Oaks, North Dakota 29, 30 degrees at Kennedy, Minnesota, and 32 degrees, the freezing mark at Ada and Fauston.
1: Recent heavy rain bringing significant drought improvement to parts of North Dakota and Minnesota. Latest U.S. Drought Monitor released yesterday with conditions through September 29th showed drought coverage and intensity dropping across northern and eastern North Dakota after heavy rains near the Canadian border. Northwest Minnesota saw an even bigger improvement. The Drought Monitor says that area moved completely out of drought following recent rains. Severe to extreme drought also eased in other parts of Minnesota near the North Dakota border. South Dakota saw fewer changes this week. Earlier rainfall has improved conditions in parts of the state, but areas of abnormal dryness and longer-term drought remain.
2: There is still no timetable for proposed tariff reductions covering billions of dollars in U.S.-China trade. U.S. Trade Representative Jamison Greer says the recommendations must go through the U.S. legal process, including public input and comment period, before any changes can take effect. China's proposed tariff list includes U.S. corn, wheat, sorghum, rice, cotton, meat, and dairy products. The overall agreement covers about $60 billion in two-way trade based on 2024 values, but that does not mean $60 billion in tariff savings or new purchases. Commercial soybeans are not included in China's proposed reductions, leaving the existing retaliatory tariff in place. For agriculture, the next key steps will be in the specific tariff reductions, an effective date, and whether those changes translate into additional Chinese purchases.
0: $6 diesel fuel is happening at the worst possible time for farmers. AgCentric Executive Director Keith Olander says there's no way to sidestep the high fuel bill during this harvest season.
3: Most folks that I have talked to have not locked in fall diesel. They did spring. So, yes, the sticker shock is there, and you don't have a choice. It is going to run through the combine or the tractor this fall, the next 4 to 6 weeks, regardless. So you just have to go through that misery and buy it and put it through there.
0: Grain markets have come up a bit, but it's still going to take some creative marketing to soften the blow from high crop input costs. The anxiety level is high.
3: I think there's right now just a jitteriness around the weather because most of us are dealing with wet conditions, which is completely different from what we had in the summer. But just being able to harvest a crop at this point and get it in and then figure it out from there. So it's, yeah, just one of those things of how do you manage risk, and at the same time, I think the mental capacity of farmers is quite exhausted after we've been through a season that seems like extremes on all accounts here.
1: With farmers facing those higher diesel costs as the harvest activity picks up, State Senator from Minnesota Rob Kupek is asking Minnesota's Governor Tim Walz to consider allowing farmers to use tax-exempt dyed diesel in over-the-road farm trucks.
4: What a lot of other states have been doing is that they've been allowing the farmers in those states to take the dyed diesel and use it in their over-the-road vehicles. And I think at this time, with so many other pressures, that we've seen on farmers, that this would be a really thing that we could do to just give them a little bit of aid at this time when they're facing so many other constraints.
1: Kupek also asking Governor Walz to expand an existing harvest weight exemption.
4: We are we're gearing up for the beet harvest here, obviously, in the Red River Valley, and that means there's going to be here in the next couple of weeks a lot of trucks hitting the roads, and when, you know, diesel is that much, that every load to the piling station, that's a cost that they're going to hit. The other thing we are going to ask, which might be a little bit easier lift, there is already a weight exemption for the sugar beet harvest on those trucks over the road. We would ask the governor to extend that also to corn and soybean that's being hauled over the roads. You can put a little bit more in the truck. That's fewer trips you have to make.
1: This is the Red River Farm Network.
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8: North Country weather. With sunshine for today, highs reach about 58. Winds will stay light out of the west. Increasing clouds tonight with a few showers possible late, low in the mid-40s. Seeing a few shower chances into Saturday. Otherwise, some cloudiness into the day, mid-60s. 42 with clear skies expected Saturday night, 58 Sunday. And that's your forecast. I'm weatherology meteorologist Paul Trombley. Get the latest weather updates online at MinnesotaDailyWeather.com. Right now, 34.
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2: Farm news on the Red River Farm Network. Farmers are beginning to receive payments under expanded agriculture risk coverage and price loss coverage programs. Senate Agriculture Committee Chairman John Bozeman says the House Agriculture Committee Chairman Glenn G.T. Thompson says the changes provide $13.8 billion in additional ARC and PLC support. The updates include higher reference prices, changes to payment limitations, and the addition of 30 million new base acres. Bozeman and Thompson say the additional support more than doubles what producers were expected to receive before the changes.
0: Ag economist Dr. David Cole says changes in the global economy are creating some key areas for ag to watch, including the United States' relationship with its closest trading partners.
11: We basically turned our backs. We need Canada, we need Mexico for what I call that structure of global bloc economies. That's going to be one to watch behind the scenes. Right now, it's not getting much attention, but I think you're going to see it get more attention after the midterm elections.
0: Cole says the economy is also being heavily influenced by the stock market, with consumer spending closely tied to market performance.
11: Every time a stock increases a dollar in value, you spend 5 cents more. And a home, it's actually 8 cents more. However, if the market corrects, and it's got to correct for more than 4 months, your spending declines by 20%. If you want to see a cliff that would throw us into a real quick, deep recession, it would be the stock market going down about 30% in value and staying down there.
0: Cole addressed the Ag Credit Conference yesterday in Fargo.
1: Rural bankers remaining concerned about the farm economy as producers deal with weak commodity prices and high production costs. The latest Rural Main Street Index shows the Farm and Ranch Land Price Index remained below growth neutral in September. The Farm Equipment Sales Index also remaining weak, reflecting continued caution among producers making major purchases. Bankers say weaker farm income and tighter margins weighing on the rural economy. The overall Rural Main Street Index falling to 26.3 in September, that signals continued economic weakness across agriculture-dependent communities.
2: For North Dakota corn, getting the crop to the finish line may be just as challenging as growing it was. NDSU Extension agronomist Claire Keene says the hot, dry summer left some plants vulnerable as harvest gets pushed back.
12: So some ear drop as harvest is delayed, I would expect, and then also that stock integrity. With a hot, dry year, the corn was doing its best to put any energy it had into the ear, and so that usually takes nutrients and stiffness away from the stalk as the plant is actively mining the nutrients it has in its stalk to try to feed the ear. So with that, if we get some late season winds on top of the rain, we could see some lodging. And depending on how bad that is, that can really inhibit harvest.
2: Corn isn't the only crop where the sudden shift from dry to wet conditions could complicate harvest. Keene says soybeans bring a different set of concerns.
12: But certainly delay in harvest and then extra rain on dry grain can cause problems in terms of soil moisture. And then maybe those stems aren't quite as brittle, so they can have a little bit more tendency to gum up a combine. Again, soybeans aren't a crop that tend to do that, but just with how quickly we've changed from hot and dry to a little bit wetter than expected in very late September and early October, I do think it'll make harvest pretty challenging.
2: After months of hot and dry weather, the late season moisture has quickly changed harvest conditions across the state.
0: Red River Valley Sugar Beet Growers Association Executive Director Harrison Weber says growers are quickly moving into full harvest mode.
13: Got three things to say, man. God bless our troops. God bless America. And gentlemen, start your engines. So it's as we sit here October 1st, we got a couple stations opening. Not quite firing on all cylinders, but we'll be there real shortly.
0: With harvest activity increasing, Weber says drivers should also expect more beet trucks on the roads.
13: Safety, safety, safety. Can't stress that enough. You know, tomorrow morning when everybody's going to school on Friday, there's going to be a lot more trucks likely out on the road. And so, you know, the public, just give us a little grace, give us a little extra, you know, look both ways a few times. Same thing with the truck drivers. We're all getting paid by the hour. Let's slow down. Let's look out for the public. You know, we will get the beets into the pile, and if we do so safely, good things will have come along with that.
0: This is the Red River Farm Network.
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23: Weekend and into next week, and precipitation will be limited. I'm meteorologist Drew Lerner for the Red River Farm Network. We're expecting temperatures this afternoon to be in a mild range of upper 50 and lower 60s, but I think as we go forward into the weekend, we'll see a little bit more warmth. Saturday's highs will be in the 60s and 70s across a fair amount of the region. Most of the really warm weather, though, will be in central and southwestern parts of South Dakota outside the area. But we will expect some of that heat to show up next week. Sunday's highs will be mostly in the 60s, and we may see a couple of upper 50s still occurring in some of the northernmost parts of the region. But as we go into Monday, it will start to warm up more notably. In fact, our neighbors out to the west will likely see 80-degree highs. This is in Montana and the far western Dakotas, well into the 80s in some cases. But for us on Monday, we'll see the highs still mostly in the 60s. There will be some 70-degree readings in the Missouri River Valley. And we'll expect to see the temperatures to warm additionally on Tuesday with widespread 70-degree highs. And I think we could see a couple of temperatures over 80 degrees in South Dakota in particular. As we move into Wednesday, we'll still be in the upper 60s and 70s, but it will cool down obviously a little bit from where we will be on Tuesday. Well, it looks like our nighttime temperatures won't be as cool as they were this morning. We did get down into some 30s this morning, and some very brief freezes were noted in the extreme north. But it looks like we'll be seeing those lows rebounding nicely with readings tomorrow morning, the 40s, and perhaps a few lower 50s in South Dakota. And we'll look for the lows on Sunday, mostly 40s. And as we move into the early part of next week, a short-term setback with upper 30 and 40-degree readings likely on Monday morning, and then much warmer with lows possibly in the 40s and 50s occurring across the region as we move into next week. So the precipitation potentials for our region are going to continue to be limited. It will not be completely dry. but the few showers that are going to be occurring across the area should be very brief and light. In fact, so light that I doubt seriously there'll be much in the way of significant impact for travel or for farming activity. A trace upwards to a tenth of an inch, maybe 15 hundredths of an inch, may occur in about 15 to 20% of the region over the weekend. We'll see some of that occurring very late in the day today and overnight tonight into Saturday morning. And we'll see a few more showers maybe popping up as we get into the early part of next week. But I just don't see well-organized precipitation for a while. For the Red River Farm Network, I'm meteorologist Drew Lerner.
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8: With sunshine for today, highs reach about 58. Winds will stay light out of the west. Increasing clouds tonight with a few showers possible late, low in the mid-40s. Seeing a few shower chances into Saturday. Otherwise, some cloudiness into the day, mid-60s. 42 with clear skies expected Saturday night, 58 Sunday. And that's your forecast. I'm weatherology meteorologist Paul Trombley. Get the latest weather updates online at MinnesotaDailyWeather.com. Right now, 34.
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1: Welcome to Inside Agriculture on the Red River Farm Network. House Ag Committee Chair Glenn G.T. Thompson hopes to make changes in the H-2A visa program to make it more workable for all farmers.
24: What it does, it updates and modernizes a non-amnesty, non-immigration, temporary ag worker visa, H-2A visa, that was created under Ronald Reagan, but has never been updated.
1: The H-2A program was designed for seasonal employees.
24: So it doesn't help dairy farmers, doesn't help greenhouses, doesn't help livestock, doesn't help certain processing of commodities. The other issue is just under the Biden administration, the wages outpaced the rate of inflation by 70%. It was kind of interesting. When H-2A was first created, a lot of farmers said, save me from bankruptcy. In 2026, because of the abuses that we saw under the last administration, many farmers say H-2A visas are bankrupting me. So we correct all that within the SAWA bill.
1: Thompson's bill is called the Securing American Workforce Act. The Georgia congressman highlighted the ag labor issue during his visit to World Dairy Expo.
2: The CHS Foundation has made a $1 million investment in the 4-H program. Megan Woolley leads the CHS Foundation.
25: It's a two-year commitment, so that provides consistency for National 4-H. They know they've got this funding that they can rely on for a couple of years here as they're working to build out programs on their end to support youth.
2: The CHS Foundation funding is designed to prepare 4-H members for life by building real-world skills. One area of support is for the 4-H Beyond Ready Innovation Grants.
25: These are targeted innovation grants that help those local 4-H chapters that are partnering with cooperative education. And so it gives youth the opportunity to get that hands-on experience, potentially working in STEM, helping shape agriculture while they're building those leadership skills.
0: The Trump administration is talking with European officials about releasing diesel reserves as tight supplies push fuel prices higher. U.S. Trade Representative Jameson Greer says the administration is consulting with European countries that may be holding diesel stocks and could release additional fuel if price increases become damaging. Reuters reports the U.S. has told France and Germany they could face restrictions on U.S. diesel exports if they do not release some of their stocks. Greer says the administration would prefer a cooperative approach rather than export restrictions. Mexico and the markets were higher in wheat, gaining 2.25 cents for that December Minneapolis contract. We're at 6.99. Chicago wheat, March, 4.25 higher. Hard red winter wheat, December, 1.25 higher. We're down 2.25 cents for Dease corn, $5 even, the quote. And for new crop soybeans, 12.76¾. That's down 7.25 cents. January down 7.5. Checking the farm calendar, World Dairy Expo and its last day today, Madison, Wisconsin. The 20th annual UAS Summit is going to be held in Grand Forks. That is October 13th and 14th, Tuesday-Wednesday program in Grand Forks, ag part of that focus. The 28th annual Dakota Feeder Calf Show and Feed Out is going on October 17th. Turtle Lake, Minnesota, you can still consign for that. Thanks for listening. 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
2: Roxanne Evans. A dramatic account from the Fly Dubai pilot after the vicious attack by his co-pilot, Captain Smit Machar, describing how he fought back.
3: At that moment, I was fighting for my life. But there was a moment when I realized I had fallen down due to my injuries. And I realized that if I don't get up, I've been a pilot for 17 years. I've been a captain for the past 11 years. I know what's happening in a flight, even with my eyes closed.
2: A joint investigation underway between the UAE, Israel, and Saudi Arabia. Vice President J.D. Vance says the midterms are a choice between common sense and political radicalism. He spoke with Fox's Sean Hannity.
4: Only elected Republicans are fighting for public safety. Democrats are trying to defund the police and turn our country over to the criminals.
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15: 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USDA Rural Development Minnesota State Director Mick Ditlevson announced $78.6 million in funding for projects in northern Minnesota aimed at improving infrastructure, public safety, and economic growth. Ditlevson emphasized the importance of enhancing essential services for rural communities under the leadership of President Trump and Agriculture Secretary Brooke Rollins. One significant project is in Bemidji, where USDA is providing a $450,000 grant to the city of Bemidji for renovations to its fire station number 1. The renovations will create private bunk rooms and new shower facilities for firefighters within the existing sleeping and locker rooms. The improvements will enhance privacy, provide accessible shower facilities, and modernize the sleeping and locker room areas. These upgrades will ensure safer, more comfortable, and compliant living quarters that will support firefighter readiness and the quality of emergency services provided to the 15,114 City of Bemidji residents. Bemidji Fire Chief Justin Sherwood said, quote, "Receiving this funding will support the firefighters our community depends on," end quote. These stories and more at MinnesotaDailyNews.com.
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18: With sunshine for today, highs reach about 58. Winds will stay light out of the west. Increasing clouds tonight with a few showers possible late, low in the mid-40s. Seeing a few shower chances into Saturday. Otherwise, some cloudiness into the day, mid-60s. 42 with clear skies expected Saturday night, 58 Sunday. And that's your forecast. I'm weatherology meteorologist Paul Trombley. Get the latest weather updates online at MinnesotaDailyWeather.com. Right now, 36.
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8: With sunshine for today, highs reach about 58. Winds will stay light out of the west. Increasing clouds tonight with a few showers possible late, low in the mid-40s. Seeing a few shower chances into Saturday. Otherwise, some cloudiness into the day, mid-60s. 42 with clear skies expected Saturday night, 58 Sunday. And that's your forecast. I'm weatherology meteorologist Paul Trombley. Get the latest weather updates online at MinnesotaDailyWeather.com. Right now, 36.
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2: Roxanne Evans. A dramatic account from the Fly Dubai pilot after the vicious attack by his co-pilot, Captain Smit Machar, describing how he fought back.
3: At that moment, I was fighting for my life. But there was a moment when I realized I had fallen down due to my injuries. And I realized that if I don't get up, I've been a pilot for 17 years. I've been a captain for the past 11 years. I know what's happening in a flight, even with my eyes closed.
2: A joint investigation underway between the UAE, Israel, and Saudi Arabia. Vice President J.D. Vance says the midterms are a choice between common sense and political radicalism. He spoke with Fox's Sean Hannity.
4: Only elected Republicans are fighting for public safety. Democrats are trying to defund the police and turn our country over to the criminals.
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1: 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USDA Rural Development Minnesota State Director Mick Ditlevson announced $78.6 million in funding for projects in northern Minnesota aimed at improving infrastructure, public safety, and economic growth. Ditlevson emphasized the importance of enhancing essential services for rural communities under the leadership of President Trump and Agriculture Secretary Brooke Rollins. One significant project is in Bemidji, where USDA is providing a $450,000 grant to the city of Bemidji for renovations to its fire station number 1. The renovations will create private bunk rooms and new shower facilities for firefighters within the existing sleeping and locker rooms. The improvements will enhance privacy, provide accessible shower facilities, and modernize the sleeping and locker room areas. These upgrades will ensure safer, more comfortable, and compliant living quarters that will support firefighter readiness and the quality of emergency services provided to the 15,114 City of Bemidji residents. Bemidji Fire Chief Justin Sherwood said, quote, "Receiving this funding will support the firefighters our community depends on," end quote. These stories and more at MinnesotaDailyNews.com.
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3: North Country weather. With sunshine for today, highs reach about 58. Winds will stay light out of the west. Increasing clouds tonight with a few showers possible late, low in the mid-40s. Seeing a few shower chances into Saturday. Otherwise, some cloudiness into the day, mid-60s. 42 with clear skies expected Saturday night, 58 Sunday. And that's your forecast. I'm weatherology meteorologist Paul Trombley. Get the latest weather updates online at MinnesotaDailyWeather.com.
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heard the story of the hot rod race that fatal day when the Ford and the Mercury went out to play? Well, this is the inside story, and I'm here to say I was a kid that was driving that Model A. It's got a Lincoln motor, and it's really souped up, but that Model A body makes it look like a pup. It's got 12 cylinders, uses them all with an overdrive. It just won't stall. It's got a four-barrel carbon, dual exhaust, 411 gears, so you can really get lost. It's got safety tubes, and I'm not scared. The brakes are good, and the tires are fair. We left San Pedro late one night. The moon and the stars were shining bright. Everything went fine up the Grapevine Hill. We was passing cars like they were standing still. And all of a sudden, like a flick of an eye, a Cadillac sedan had passed us by. A remark was made, there's a car for me, but by then the taillights were all you could see. Well, the fellas ripped me for being behind, so I started to make that Lincoln unwind. I took my foot off the gas, and man alive, I shoved it down into overdrive. Well, I wound it up to 110, twist the speedometer cable off the end. I had my foot feet clear to the floor, said that's all there is, and there ain't no more. Went around a corner and I passed a truck, I whispered a prayer, just for luck. Fenders clicking, the guardrail post, the guys beside me were white as ghosts. I guess they thought I'd lost my sense, the telephone poles looked like a picket fence. They said, slow down, I see spots, the lines in the road just looked like dots. Was rolling out in the back when I started gaining on that Cadillac. I knew I could catch

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I said, hold on, I got a license to fly, and a Cadillac pulled over. Let me go by. And all of a sudden, the rod started knocking, went down in a dip and started rocking. I looked in my mirror, and the red light was blinking. Cops was after my hot rod Lincoln.

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1: North Country weather. With sunshine for today, highs reach about 58. Winds will stay light out of the west. Increasing clouds tonight with a few showers possible late, low in the mid-40s. Seeing a few shower chances into Saturday. Otherwise, some cloudiness into the day, mid-60s. 42 with clear skies expected Saturday night, 58 Sunday. And that's your forecast. I'm weatherology meteorologist Paul Trombley. Get the latest weather updates online at MinnesotaDailyWeather.com. Right now, 36.
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1: Fox News, I'm CJ Papa, the hero captain of the Fly Dubai flight, tells India Prime Minister Narendra Modi.
2: The door is right there, and I was still getting hit, but I opened the door, and everyone else who helped was just as incremental to this effort.
3: Israeli intelligence sources tell Fox News that Israel will participate in the investigation alongside the UAE to determine the exact motive of the co-pilot and if he had direct ties to any foreign entities. Investigators will also try to understand how a weapon ended up in the cockpit.
1: Fox's Trey Yinks in Tel Aviv. President Trump says he's still thinking about banning diesel exports to Europe.
4: Right after the war started, the U.S. and Europe agreed to release 400 million barrels of oil. They wanted to cushion the blow from disruptions in the Strait of Hormuz. While the U.S. has deployed the lion's share of that commitment, Europe has not.
1: That is Fox's Lauren Simonetti. 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
12: 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USDA Rural Development Minnesota State Director Mick Ditlevson announced $78.6 million in funding for projects in northern Minnesota aimed at improving infrastructure, public safety, and economic growth. Ditlevson emphasized the importance of enhancing essential services for rural communities under the leadership of President Trump and Agriculture Secretary Brooke Rollins. USDA is providing a nearly $649,000 intermediary re-lending loan to assist new and existing businesses in Beltrami, Clearwater, Hubbard, and Cass counties. In the first year, Greater Bemidji will assist five businesses that will create 56 jobs. Through the intermediary re-lending program, Greater Bemidji will be able to assist additional businesses in the future once the initial loans are repaid. Congressman Pete Stauber said, quote, "I am grateful to President Trump and Agriculture Secretary Brooke Rollins for their strong commitment to rural Minnesota. This money will deliver critical upgrades and infrastructure that our small communities depend on to grow and thrive," end quote. These stories and more at MinnesotaDailyNews.com.
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14: North Country weather.
15: With sunshine for today, highs reach about 58. Winds will stay light out of the west. Increasing clouds tonight with a few showers possible late, low in the mid-40s. Seeing a few shower chances into Saturday. Otherwise, some cloudiness into the day, mid-60s. 42 with clear skies expected Saturday night, 58 Sunday. And that's your forecast. I'm weatherology meteorologist Paul Trombley. Get the latest weather updates online at MinnesotaDailyWeather.com. Right now, 36.
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1: Beaver Hockey Game Day is here. 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Corner Bar pregame show 5:30, 94.3, The Legends. Series wraps up then tomorrow afternoon at 2. Men's hockey opens up their season tomorrow. They'll host St. Cloud State at 6. Just a single men's game this weekend. It's tomorrow. 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Corner Bar pregame show for men's hockey tomorrow at 5:30. 92.1 The River. Same exact time as Beaver football on the road at Aberdeen, taking on Northern State tomorrow. 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It's the only conflict of the year. It'll be back on the river next week. Corner Bar pregame show football tomorrow at 5:30. We'll wrap up a five-game weekend with Beaver soccer then on Sunday. 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
8: With sunshine for today, highs reach about 58. Winds will stay light out of the west. Increasing clouds tonight with a few showers possible late, low in the mid-40s. Seeing a few shower chances into Saturday. Otherwise, some cloudiness into the day, mid-60s. 42 with clear skies expected Saturday night, 58 Sunday. And that's your forecast. I'm weatherology meteorologist Paul Trombley. Get the latest weather updates online at MinnesotaDailyWeather.com. Right now, 36.
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2: Fox News, I'm CJ Papa. The hero captain of the Fly Dubai flight tells India Prime Minister Narendra Modi,
3: "The door is right there, and I was still getting hit, but I opened the door, and everyone else who helped was just as incremental to this effort."
4: Israeli intelligence sources tell Fox News that Israel will participate in the investigation alongside the UAE to determine the exact motive of the co-pilot and if he had direct ties to any foreign entities. Investigators will also try to understand how a weapon ended up in the cockpit.
2: Fox's Trey Yinks in Tel Aviv. President Trump says he's still thinking about banning diesel exports to Europe.
5: Right after the war started, the U.S. and Europe agreed to release 400 million barrels of oil. They wanted to cushion the blow from disruptions in the Strait of Hormuz. While the U.S. has deployed the lion's share of that commitment, Europe has not.
2: That is Fox's Lauren Simonetti. 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

0: I'm Chloe Wadd with a market update here on the Red River Farm Network. December corn futures are lower for the fourth time in the past 5 days. Pressures likely come from the weak crude oil market, with spot crude down close to $4 per barrel early Friday. After a week of torrential rain, fields will need time to dry out in the western Corn Belt. It is being reported that Des Moines, Iowa has its wettest September in 112 years, also the second wettest September in Nebraska. Soybeans and soybean meal are under pressure to start Friday trade, while bean oil futures are higher even as crude oil is leaking lower. China is celebrating the Golden Week holiday this week, so new soy announcements could be lacking for the next few days. Following the wet September, there's plenty of concern for disease in soybeans, and harvest has been delayed in the west and north. Wheat markets are mixed early Friday, with Kansas City a bit weaker to start. Word is that Turkey and the UN are working on getting Russia and Ukraine together for the Black Sea ceasefire. But for now, exports from the Black Sea are running less than 50% of normal. Let's take a look at numbers. December, Minneapolis, wheat up 1.25, $6.98. March, Chicago, up 2 cents. December, KC, down a half. December, corn, down 1.25, $5.01. May, corn, down 1.5, $5.22. November, soy, down 4.75, $12.79.25. And March, soy, down 4.5, $13.06.25. 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

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Vern Gosden in Yesterday's Gone, Ray Price and Buck Owens in there. 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
6: North Country weather.
7: With sunshine for today, highs reach about 58. Winds will stay light out of the west. Increasing clouds tonight with a few showers possible late, low in the mid-40s. Seeing a few shower chances into Saturday. Otherwise, some cloudiness into the day, mid-60s. 42 with clear skies expected Saturday night, 58 Sunday. And that's your forecast. I'm weatherology meteorologist Paul Trombley. Get the latest weather updates online at MinnesotaDailyWeather.com. Right now, 36.
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FM 94.3, AM 1300, The Legends, Jerry Reed, Texas Bound and Flying. Farron Young ahead of that request, 218-441-4985. Here's some Earl Thomas Conley to take us there. The Chance of Loving You from 84. 218-441-4985.

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1: Fox News, I'm Roxanne Evans. The September jobs report is out. Employers adding only 29,000 jobs, well below expectations of 90,000.
2: Last month, August was 162, and we were expecting 90. And again, that in part helps the unemployment rate jump up to 4.2 from a 4.1 in the previous month.
1: Taylor Riggs of the Fox Business Network. On Wall Street, stock futures surging in part because oil prices plunging. New York Governor Kathy Hochul appointing Attorney General Letitia James as special prosecutor to oversee the investigation at Cornell University. The governor saying she's lost faith in local authorities.
3: This has in turn undercut my faith and the public's faith in the district attorney's ability to effectively investigate and prosecute the case at this time.
1: That's Fox's Chanley Painter. 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
8: Kevin Harlan here from Westwood One. Coming up on Monday Night Football from New Orleans, it's the Saints hosting the Falcons. 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Now they march into New Orleans to face Tyler Shuck and the Saints. 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
13: 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Minnesota Housing has awarded Bemidji $425,000 to build six new rental homes through its workforce housing development program. City Manager Rich Spitzka states that Mountain View Meadows developer Mitch Rodio will construct the homes. The program is investing a total of $4.5 million to create 77 new rental homes in various communities in Minnesota. The initiative aims to meet rental housing needs in growing areas and offers deferred loans for new construction. Local communities must provide matching funds and demonstrate housing needs from employers. The next round of funding will open on October 15th. The Red Lake Tribal Council has announced a $200 trust fund distribution for all duly enrolled Red Lake Band members. In-person check distribution is scheduled for Saturday, November 21st, 2026, from 8 a.m. to 8 p.m. at the Wellness Event Center in Redby, and recipients must be prepared to show a picture ID. Any remaining checks will be mailed on Monday, November 23rd, to the address on file. Address changes can be made by calling the enrollment office at 218-679-1345. These stories and more at MinnesotaDailyNews.com.
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15: North Country Weather.
16: Lots of sunshine today with a high of 59. Winds out of the west around 5 miles per hour. Slight chance of rain showers tonight. Lows dip down to about 44. Cloudy skies expected. Slight chance of rain showers tomorrow. Highs level off around 64. Cloudy skies with a few peaks of sun. And that's your forecast. I'm weatherology meteorologist Kara Foster. Get the latest weather updates online at minnesotadailyweather.com. Right now, it's 41 degrees.
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11: North Country Weather.
12: Lots of sunshine today with a high of 59. Winds out of the west around 5 miles per hour. Slight chance of rain showers tonight. Lows dip down to about 44. Cloudy skies expected. Slight chance of rain showers tomorrow. Highs level off around 64. Cloudy skies with a few peaks of sun. And that's your forecast. I'm weatherology meteorologist Kara Foster. Get the latest weather updates online at minnesotadailyweather.com. Right now, it's 41 degrees.
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3: Fox News, I'm Roxanne Evans. The September jobs report is out. Employers adding only 29,000 jobs, well below expectations of 90,000.
4: Last month, August was 162, and we were expecting 90. And again, that in part helps the unemployment rate jump up to 4.2 from a 4.1 in the previous month.
3: Taylor Riggs of the Fox Business Network. On Wall Street, stock futures surging in part because oil prices plunging. New York Governor Kathy Hochul appointing Attorney General Letitia James as special prosecutor to oversee the investigation at Cornell University. The governor saying she's lost faith in local authorities.
5: This has in turn undercut my faith and the public's faith in the district attorney's ability to effectively investigate and prosecute the case at this time.
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6: $5,000. 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
10: Good morning. I'm Jamie Dickerman with a market update on the Red River Farm Network, looking at a mostly lower market here in the grains. Only the wheat seemed to be showing any kind of life here. Everything else is in negative territory, and that's what we're looking at here at the moment. AgMarket.net's Ken and Layden joining us to talk about these markets, and we're seeing kind of a subdued market here today.
11: Yeah, I guess the story is we're in the period between when we had a, you know, unexpected surprise on the corn stocks report, a pretty neutral report for soybeans and wheat, and then the October 9th crop production and WASDE report, which come out. So we'll see how the USDA side handles what came out on the stocks report next Friday. Managed money, you would think, has lightened up the length here in corn and soybeans with the sell-off we've seen this week. Just a reminder, the CFTC commitment of traders report this week is only data as of Tuesday, so we won't see the big liquidations on that report until next Friday's report.
10: That's AgMarket.net's Ken and Layden. And we're seeing on the Dow Jones Industrial Average right now, it is up 290 points at 51,216. Crude oil is sharply lower, though. We're looking at crude now down 417, currently at 88.68 per barrel and continuing to drop. Reporting Agriculture's Business, this is the Red River Farm Network.
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15: 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What a play by Riley Funk! Deflected to him, that long reach gets to the puck.
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0: got March Chicago, 2.75, 6.99, 3/4. Kansas City, December is unchanged, 7.37.5. East corn is down 1 3/4 at 5.5. Yeah, November beans down 2 at 12.82. The livestock market here, October live cattle is down 80 cents, 218.50. Get the October feeders trading down 392, 334.95. And October lean hogs now up 20 cents at 77.70. And the Dow again up 241 points, 51,168. 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
1: 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Minnesota Housing has awarded Bemidji $425,000 to build 6 new rental homes through its workforce housing development program. City Manager Rich Spitzka states that Mountain View Meadows developer Mitch Rodio will construct the homes. The program is investing a total of $4.5 million to create 77 new rental homes in various communities in Minnesota. The initiative aims to meet rental housing needs in growing areas and offers deferred loans for new construction. Local communities must provide matching funds and demonstrate housing needs from employers. The next round of funding will open on October 15th. The Red Lake Tribal Council has announced a $200 trust fund distribution for all duly enrolled Red Lake band members. In-person check distribution is scheduled for Saturday, November 21st, 2026, from 8 a.m. to 8 p.m. at the Wellness Event Center in Redby, and recipients must be prepared to show a picture ID. Any remaining checks will be mailed on Monday, November 23rd, to the address on file. Address changes can be made by calling the enrollment office at 218-679-1345. These stories and more at MinnesotaDailyNews.com.
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3: North Country Weather.
4: Lots of sunshine today with a high of 59. Winds out of the west around 5 miles per hour. Slight chance of rain showers tonight. Lows dip down to about 44. Cloudy skies expected. Slight chance of rain showers tomorrow. Highs level off around 64. Cloudy skies with a few peaks of sun. And that's your forecast. I'm weatherology meteorologist Carol Foster. Get the latest weather updates online at MinnesotaDailyWeather.com. Right now, it's 41 degrees.
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6: It's October 2nd. I'm Zach Bennett, and this is the Pure American Country Radio Minute. Pretty infamous anniversary here in Nashville. On this date in 1954, 19-year-old Elvis Presley made his one and only appearance on the Grand Ole Opry. He sang his rocked-up version of Bill Monroe's Blue Moon of Kentucky, and the response was not great. Painfully polite applause is how it's described. Even Elvis's own official history calls the night a major disappointment. But backstage, Bill Monroe was gracious about what Elvis had done to that song, telling him if it helped his career, well, he was all for it. And a couple of weeks later, Elvis was on the Louisiana Hayride down in Shreveport. That audience got it. He became a regular, and the Hayride gave his young career the break that the Opry hadn't. One disappointing Saturday night in Nashville didn't stop the story for the King, though. It just sent him looking for the audience that was ready for him. I'm Zach Bennett, and that's today's Pure American Country Radio Minute.
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8: North Country weather.
9: Lots of sunshine today with a high of 59. Winds out of the west, around 5 miles per hour. Slight chance of rain showers tonight. Lows dip down to about 44. Cloudy skies expected. Slight chance of rain showers tomorrow. Highs level off around 64. Cloudy skies with a few peaks of sun. And that's your forecast. I'm weatherology meteorologist Carol Foster. Get the latest weather updates online at MinnesotaDailyWeather.com. Right now, it's 41 degrees.
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1: Fox News, I'm CJ Papa. New York State Attorney General Tisha James in charge of the investigation into the alleged gang rape at Cornell University as special prosecutor. Her boss, Governor Kathy Hochul.
2: As governor, I will not allow anyone to sweep this case under the rug. We are ensuring that all the facts of this case are brought into the light.
1: Job creation slumping in September.
3: The unemployment rate rose to 4.2% last month. The number of new jobs created cooled to 29,000 after a rebound in August.
1: That is Fox's Ginny Casola reporting. Director of the National Economic Council, Kevin Hassett, telling Fox.
4: When you're thinking about, like, what's the number really? Well, private sector this time is almost 60 if you account for the fact that we've got all these federal government workers leaving.
1: Stocks are trading higher on Wall Street. 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
12: 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USDA Rural Development Minnesota State Director Mick Ditlevson announced $78.6 million in funding for projects in northern Minnesota aimed at improving infrastructure, public safety, and economic growth. Ditlevson emphasized the importance of enhancing essential services for rural communities under the leadership of President Trump and Agriculture Secretary Brooke Rollins. One significant project is in Bemidji, where USDA is providing a $450,000 grant to the city of Bemidji for renovations to its fire station number 1. The renovations will create private bunk rooms and new shower facilities for firefighters within the existing sleeping and locker rooms. The improvements will enhance privacy, provide accessible shower facilities, and modernize the sleeping and locker room areas. These upgrades will ensure safer, more comfortable, and compliant living quarters that will support firefighter readiness and the quality of emergency services provided to the 15,114 City of Bemidji residents. Bemidji Fire Chief Justin Sherwood said, quote, "Receiving this funding will support the firefighters our community depends on," end quote. These stories and more at MinnesotaDailyNews.com.
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14: North Country weather.
15: Lots of sunshine today with highs around 59. Winds out of the west around 5 miles per hour. Cloudy tonight. Slight chance of rain showers, 44. Slight chance of rain showers tomorrow. Daytime highs approaching 64. Mainly cloudy skies expected. And that's your forecast. I'm weatherology meteorologist Paul Trombley. Get the latest weather updates online at MinnesotaDailyWeather.com. Right now, 47.
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3: North Country weather.
4: Lots of sunshine today with highs around 59. Winds out of the west around 5 miles per hour. Cloudy tonight. Slight chance of rain showers, 44. Slight chance of rain showers tomorrow. Daytime highs approaching 64. Mainly cloudy skies expected. And that's your forecast. I'm weatherology meteorologist Paul Trombley. Get the latest weather updates online at MinnesotaDailyWeather.com. Right now, 47.
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2: Fox News, I'm CJ Papa. New York State Attorney General Tisha James in charge of the investigation into the alleged gang rape at Cornell University as special prosecutor. Her boss, Governor Kathy Hochul.
3: As governor, I will not allow anyone to sweep this case under the rug. We are ensuring that all the facts of this case are brought into the light.
2: Job creation slumping in September.
4: The unemployment rate rose to 4.2% last month. The number of new jobs created cooled to 29,000 after a rebound in August.
2: That is Fox's Ginny Casola reporting. Director of the National Economic Council, Kevin Hassett, telling Fox.
5: When you're thinking about, like, what's the number really? 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

0: morning. I'm Chloe Wadd with a market update here on the Red River Farm Network. Grain markets are trying to find some stability after a week of selling pressure. Northern Ag President and Head Market Analyst Jody Miller says trade with China remains part of the market conversation.
1: Well, what we're seeing right now is the markets are basically just attempting to find their equilibrium after having a multitude of days of significant selling pressure earlier in the week. Like it just kind of started on a kind of a hangover from the late last week where China came in and had a meeting, and then we did not see them actually drop the 10% tariff on U.S. soybeans like trade had been expecting and wanting. So that just kind of put a damper to begin the week, and we've just kind of continued throughout the week in that type of a mindset.
0: Weather is adding another layer, with recent rains creating challenges as harvest continues across the Midwest.
1: So looking at the extended forecast, it also looks like we're going to have additional rains coming in throughout the Midwest, and that's going to continue to slow down harvest progress in a lot of areas. And then, of course, just add to the growing concerns over quality, with sprout and mold issues being noted across many areas, and that footprint is continuing to grow as harvest progresses. So we just look for market participants to continue to trade on their expectations of next Friday's report. These markets have stabilized, which is a good thing after the recent drop. Of course, we're going to see geopolitical news continue to impact these markets as well. We do feel like the downside potential is much more limited than the upside at this point following the recent washout.
0: Dow Jones up 140 points, crude oil down 241. 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
0: Taking a look at markets and seeing mostly red, December Minneapolis wheat up 3.25, $7. March Chicago up 1.5. December KC down 3/4. December corn down 5.5, $4.96 3/4. May corn down 5.5. November soy red 5 3/4, $12.78 1/4. March soy red 6 1/4. Canola up $7.40 Canadian. October live cattle down $1.02, $2.18.27. October feeders down $4.25. 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
4: 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USDA Rural Development Minnesota State Director Mick Ditlevson announced $78.6 million in funding for projects in northern Minnesota aimed at improving infrastructure, public safety, and economic growth.
8: Ditlevson emphasized the importance of enhancing essential services for rural communities under the leadership of President Trump and Agriculture Secretary Brooke Rollins. One significant project is in Bemidji, where USDA is providing a $450,000 grant to the city of Bemidji for renovations to its fire station number 1. The renovations will create private bunk rooms and new shower facilities for firefighters within the existing sleeping and locker rooms. The improvements will enhance privacy, provide accessible shower facilities, and modernize the sleeping and locker room areas. These upgrades will ensure safer, more comfortable, and compliant living quarters that will support firefighter readiness and the quality of emergency services provided to the 15,114

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5: Two Cleveland high school friends struggled through the hardships of the Great Depression. Writer Jerry Siegel and artist Joe Shuster spent years pitching a bold new character to skeptical newspaper syndicators. Publishers repeatedly rejected the idea. Tell me if you've heard this one before. It's about an alien baby with superpowers sent from a dying planet to Earth, raised by Kansas farmers to champion the oppressed. Desperate for money, the young creators sold the rights to the 13-page story and the character for just $130. In 1938, the character was finally published on the cover of Action Comics number 1, lifting a car over his head in a blue suit and red cape. The comic book sold out, and Superman took flight. On that note, I'm James A. Brown, and as always, be well.
6: And indeed, that quite Superman's legacy still lives on, as they still make movies and stuff to this day. And here's Donna Fargo with Superman, our American Rewind song of the day here on The Legends.

0: 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And we're going to wrap things up after this.
1: Ryan Radke here from Sunday Night Football on Westwood One. Mike Golic and I are in Charlotte for NFC action between the 1-2 Panthers and the 2-1 Lions. Jared Goff and Detroit escaped the tight game with a home win in Week 3. Now they travel to Carolina to take on Bryce Young and the Panthers, hoping to bounce back from a loss. 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
6: North Country weather.
7: Lots of sunshine today with highs around 59. Winds out of the west around 5 miles per hour. Cloudy tonight. Slight chance of rain showers. 44. Slight chance of rain showers tomorrow. Daytime highs approaching 64. Mainly cloudy skies expected. And that's your forecast. I'm weatherology meteorologist Paul Trombley. Get the latest weather updates online at MinnesotaDailyWeather.com. Right now, 47.
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That does it for me today. I'll be back Sunday for my Gospel Hour and Monday for Pepsi's Morning Memories. 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
1: News, I'm Roxanne Evans. New York Governor Kathy Hochul appointing Attorney General Letitia James to handle the Cornell investigation after new information raised concerns.
2: According to new reports, she could not have been clearer that she was 100% confident that she had been raped. Yet, shockingly, those words never made it into the account that the Cornell police sent to prosecutors.
1: The Fly Dubai pilot speaking out after the alleged attack by his co-pilot.
3: Recovering from his wounds in the hospital, Captain Smit Macharis held a video call with Indian Prime Minister Narendra Modi. He describes how, bleeding from stab wounds on the cockpit floor, he somehow crawled to the door and raised the alarm.
1: That was Fox's Jonathan Savage. 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
7: 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USDA Rural Development Minnesota State Director Mick Ditlevson announced $78.6 million in funding for projects in northern Minnesota aimed at improving infrastructure, public safety, and economic growth. Ditlevson emphasized the importance of enhancing essential services for rural communities under the leadership of President Trump and Agriculture Secretary Brooke Rollins. USDA is providing a nearly $649,000 intermediary re-lending loan to assist new and existing businesses in Beltrami, Clearwater, Hubbard, and Cass counties. In the first year, Greater Bemidji will assist five businesses that will create 56 jobs. Through the intermediary re-lending program, Greater Bemidji will be able to assist additional businesses in the future once the initial loans are repaid. Congressman Pete Stauber said, quote, "I am grateful to President Trump and Agriculture Secretary Brooke Rollins for their strong commitment to rural Minnesota. This money will deliver critical upgrades and infrastructure that our small communities depend on to grow and thrive," end quote. These stories and more at MinnesotaDailyNews.com.
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9: North Country weather.
10: Lots of sunshine today with highs around 59. Winds out of the west around 5 miles per hour. Cloudy tonight. Slight chance of rain showers, 44. Slight chance of rain showers tomorrow. Daytime highs approaching 64. Mainly cloudy skies expected. And that's your forecast. I'm weatherology meteorologist Paul Frombly. Get the latest weather updates online at MinnesotaDailyWeather.com. Currently, it's 51 degrees.
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2: Kevin Harlan here from Westwood One. Coming up on Monday Night Football from New Orleans, it's the Saints hosting the Falcons. Michael Penix in Atlanta coming off a big road win at Green Bay. Now they march into New Orleans to face Tyler Shuck and the Saints. Join me, Ross Tucker, Jamie Erdahl, and Super Bowl winning coach Doug Peterson. 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
8: North Country weather.
9: Lots of sunshine today with highs around 59. Winds out of the west around 5 miles per hour. Cloudy tonight, slight chance of rain showers, 44. Slight chance of rain showers tomorrow. Daytime highs approaching 64. Mainly cloudy skies expected. And that's your forecast. I'm weatherology meteorologist Paul Frombly. Get the latest weather updates online at MinnesotaDailyWeather.com. Currently, it's 51 degrees.
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2: Fox News, I'm Roxanne Evans. New York Governor Kathy Hochul appointing Attorney General Letitia James to handle the Cornell investigation after new information raised concerns.
3: According to new reports, she could not have been clearer that she was 100% confident that she had been raped. Yet, shockingly, those words never made it into the account that the Cornell police sent to prosecutors.
2: The Fly Dubai pilot speaking out after the alleged attack by his co-pilot.
4: Recovering from his wounds in the hospital, Captain Smit Macharis held a video call with Indian Prime Minister Narendra Modi. He describes how, bleeding from stab wounds on the cockpit floor, he somehow crawled to the door and raised the alarm.
2: That was Fox's Jonathan Savage. 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
6: Good morning. I'm Jamie Dickerman with a market update on the Red River Farm Network. Grain markets ending a volatile week on a softer note after USDA's quarterly stocks report pressured prices earlier this week. Total Farm Marketing Senior Market Advisor Naomi Bloom says the December corn trying to defend a key price level here.
7: December corn futures have been testing the $5 support area the last 3 days. The last 2 days, that support area has held pretty well. But right now, at midday, we've got Dease corn trading near 496. So we'll see if we can finish the day and get a close back above $5 or not. November beans have pretty good support at 1275. $13 is now resistance, and 1250 is support lower. So without any fresh news on the friendly side, from that quarterly stocks report, path of least resistance is a little bit lower here short term. That may continue into next Friday's USDA WASD report, where we'll get an update on what the USDA thinks that the yield is going to be at for U.S. corn and beans.
6: Cattle futures turning lower after testing chart resistance earlier.
7: Yeah, so cattle futures today having some Friday profit taking. The last couple of days, live cattle and feeder cattle pushed right up to some major resistance levels on the charts. But yesterday, when the box beef values were sharply lower, then that made the market today have a little bit of selling and profit taking, which now is triggering into a little bit more technical selling as well. So we'll see how we finish out the day there, but all eyes will be on how cash trades for cattle this week as we head into the weekend.
6: That's Total Farm Marketing Senior Advisor Naomi Bloom. 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

0: and a quarter. Kansas City, December, down 3 and a quarter. 734 and a quarter. These corn down 5 and a half. 496, three quarters. November beans down 6 and a half. 1277 and a half. In the livestock market, October live cattle is down 85 cents. 218.45. Feeders, October down 395 at 334.92. And the October lean hogs are up 45 cents at 77.95. Reporting Agriculture's Business, this is the Red River Farm Network.
1: 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USDA Rural Development Minnesota State Director Mick Ditlevson announced $78.6 million in funding for projects in northern Minnesota aimed at improving infrastructure, public safety, and economic growth. Ditlevson emphasized the importance of enhancing essential services for rural communities under the leadership of President Trump and Agriculture Secretary Brooke Rollins. USDA is providing a nearly $649,000 intermediary re-lending loan to assist new and existing businesses in Beltrami, Clearwater, Hubbard, and Cass counties. In the first year, Greater Bemidji will assist five businesses that will create 56 jobs. Through the intermediary re-lending program, Greater Bemidji will be able to assist additional businesses in the future once the initial loans are repaid. Congressman Pete Stauber said, quote, "I am grateful to President Trump and Agriculture Secretary Brooke Rollins for their strong commitment to rural Minnesota. This money will deliver critical upgrades and infrastructure that our small communities depend on to grow and thrive," end quote. These stories and more at MinnesotaDailyNews.com.
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3: North Country weather.
4: Lots of sunshine today with highs around 59. Winds out of the west around 5 miles per hour. Cloudy tonight, slight chance of rain showers, 44. Slight chance of rain showers tomorrow. Daytime highs approaching 64. Mainly cloudy skies expected. And that's your forecast. I'm weatherology meteorologist Paul Trombley. Get the latest weather updates online at MinnesotaDailyWeather.com. Currently, it's 51 degrees.
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1: NASCAR this weekend from Las Vegas will be heard on Babe Country 98.3. 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
6: North Country weather.
7: Lots of sunshine today with highs around 59. Winds out of the west around 5 miles per hour. Cloudy tonight, slight chance of rain showers, 44. Slight chance of rain showers tomorrow. Daytime highs approaching 64. Mainly cloudy skies expected. And that's your forecast. I'm weatherology meteorologist Paul Frombly. Get the latest weather updates online at minnesotadailyweather.com. Currently, it's 51 degrees.
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1: Fox News, I'm CJ Papa. New York State Attorney General Letitia James takes over as special prosecutor in the case of an alleged gang rape at a frat house at Cornell University in 2024.
2: I stand ready to lead a process guided by the facts and the law.
1: Governor Kathy Hochul says she will not allow anyone to sweep the case under the rug.
3: I think every parent in this state, every New Yorker wants the truth in this case. And that is why Attorney General James will be the one who puts a spotlight on this case.
1: The governor
3: says, who knew what when? What did they do wrong?
1: The governor tearing into the local prosecutors handling the case. More diesel staying home as President Trump convinces Europe to release a large amount of their heavily stocked diesel oil that could lower the price of diesel on average $6.37 a gallon. That number from AAA. 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
9: 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Hamlin gives him a shot in the short.
10: Green and white checkered flag is in the air. We've got William Byron, who will win stage number one. Marcin Hosemar ducks to the inside now. Chase Briscoe goes to the high side.
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12: Here's the latest from MinnesotaDailyNews.com. USDA Rural Development Minnesota State Director Mick Ditlevson announced $78.6 million in funding for projects in northern Minnesota aimed at improving infrastructure, public safety, and economic growth. Ditlevson emphasized the importance of enhancing essential services for rural communities under the leadership of President Trump and Agriculture Secretary Brooke Rollins. One significant project is in Bemidji, where USDA is providing a $450,000 grant to the city of Bemidji for renovations to its fire station number one. The renovations will create private bunk rooms and new shower facilities for firefighters within the existing sleeping and locker rooms. The improvements will enhance privacy, provide accessible shower facilities, and modernize the sleeping and locker room areas. These upgrades will ensure safer, more comfortable, and compliant living quarters that will support firefighter readiness and the quality of emergency services provided to the 15,114 City of Bemidji residents. Bemidji Fire Chief Justin Sherwood said, quote, "Receiving this funding will support the firefighters our community depends on," end quote. These stories and more at MinnesotaDailyNews.com.
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14: North Country weather.
15: Daytime highs approaching 59 this afternoon. Under mainly clear skies, westerly winds around 5 miles per hour. Cloudy skies expected tonight. Slight chance of rain showers. Lows level off around 44. Slight chance for showers tomorrow. Daytime highs approaching 64. And that's your forecast. I'm weatherology meteorologist Paul Frombly. Get the latest weather updates online at MinnesotaDailyWeather.com. Right now, 55.
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Then John, he stared off into that street light, and a vision filled his poor heart with dread. For it was him lying drunk there in that gutter, clutching in his hand the letter that Johnny Walker read. And this is what it said.

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9: Daytime highs approaching 59 this afternoon under mainly clear skies, westerly winds around 5 miles per hour. Cloudy skies expected tonight, slight chance of rain showers, lows level off around 44. Slight chance for showers tomorrow, daytime highs approaching 64. And that's your forecast. I'm weatherology meteorologist Paul Trombley. Get the latest weather updates online at MinnesotaDailyWeather.com. Right now, 55.
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0: Good afternoon. Welcome to Agriculture Today on the Red River Farm Network as we check into the marketplace for today. The wheat exchanges are seeing some small gains. Corn and soybeans are lower as we speak. Cattle futures are down and hogs seeing some gains. The crude oil right now down at 91.49 for the November contract, down $1.37, and the Dow right now is trading higher. Checking these markets, first of all, in the wheat trade, some drier weather into early October should help planting catch up in the southern plains. The market trying to see some short-term buying here as the market has been oversold with the dollar elevated as it has been. We have the Minneapolis wheat December contract right now 2 cents higher, 6.98¾. The Minneapolis March contract, a 0.75 cent gain at 7.18¾. Chicago wheat for March, 6.98, a penny higher. And hard red winter wheat, December has dropped off. We're down 2 cents now at 7.35½. Over in the corn and soybeans, weather is adding a layer to this market discussion. Recent rains creating challenges as the harvest is plugging along across the Midwest. Northern Ag President and Head Market Analyst, Jody Miller.
1: So looking at the extended forecast, it also looks like we're going to have additional rains coming in throughout the Midwest, and that's going to continue to slow down harvest progress in a lot of areas. And then, of course, just add to the growing concerns over quality with sprout and mold issues being noted across many areas, and that footprint is continuing to grow as harvest progresses. So we just look for market participants to continue to trade on their expectations of next Friday's report. These markets have stabilized, which is a good thing after the recent drop. Of course, we're going to see geopolitical news continue to impact these markets as well. We do feel like the downside potential is much more limited than the upside at this point following the recent washout.
0: The daily export wire for corn showing 218,600 metric tons being sold to Mexico. We are weaker for corn. The new crop contract down 3.5 cents at 4.68¾. March corn down 3.75 cents at 5.13. For the soybeans, the export wire there quiet here to end the week. Harvest should be picking up the pace, particularly in the drier areas as the forecast shifts to warm and dry for much of the next week. Soybeans November 12.80 down 4 cents. January down 4.25 at 12.96½. Soybean meal down 7.30 for the October contract, 3.44.80. Soybean oil December at 68.71. That's a gain of 1.34. Over in the cattle markets, we are looking at weakness today. Cattle futures turning lower after testing chart resistance earlier in the week. With more, Total Farm Marketing Senior Market Advisor Naomi Bloom.
2: Yeah, so cattle futures today having some Friday profit-taking. The last couple days, live cattle and feeder cattle pushed right up to some major resistance levels on the charts. But yesterday when the box beef values were sharply lower, and that made the market today have a little bit of selling and profit-taking, which now is triggering into a little bit more technical selling as well. So we'll see how we finish out the day there, but all eyes will be on how cash trades for cattle this week as we head into the weekend.
0: Again, as we look into those quotes, we are seeing lower money for live cattle. Traders unwilling to advance these contracts anymore ahead of the weekend, even though the Fed cash prices in the South have been trading higher. Live cattle for October down 40 cents. We're at 218.90, and December at 222.20, down 97 cents. For feeder cattle, the lower money in live cattle hurting feeders, plus the market a bit nervous after moving above the market's 100-day moving average, first time it did that since July. The feeder cattle, October, 335.27, down 360, and November down 422, in at 332.12. Hogs are trading higher. The market's seeing a slight uptick in consumer demand. October hogs, 77.82, 32 cents higher. That's a look into the markets. 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
3: 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Finding new ways to put beans on the plate starts with getting the right information into the hands of the people working directly with consumers. Chelsea Dininger, founder of A Legume a Day, recently joined health professionals, researchers, and chefs at the Teaching Kitchen Research Conference in Boston, where North Harvest helped put dry beans in the spotlight.
4: It was a good mix of people, anywhere from folks in healthcare to researchers, people who help develop and run Teaching Kitchens. There were lots of people in hospitals, healthcare. It's nice to see that the food is medicine movement has a lot of forward momentum, and I think Teaching Kitchens are very powerful. So teaching people how to cook, they emphasize that it's not just that, it's also about partnerships and building partnerships with the community and helping people gain the confidence and the self-efficacy to feel that they can cook for themselves, for their family, and then all the other benefits that are tied into that. So really working with our communities, with researchers, with chefs, with extension folks, with healthcare, to provide a lot of very powerful benefits for people through food.
3: And with all those conversations happening at the conference, how did beans fit into the mix?
4: Beans were a huge hit here. So it is great to see that there are bean advocates, but we also want to make sure that they have the accurate information and exciting new information. They know what is coming out research-wise so that they can continue to share about beans. And so they're encouraged to add beans to the programs that they are developing. So we have wonderful advocates. Let's empower them with the right information.
3: Dininger says there are already strong advocates for beans in healthcare, research, and community programs. The next step is giving them the research and resources they need to keep dry beans a part of the conversation. That was your dry bean scene, brought to you in part by Johnstown Bean Company, Heads Up Crop Protectants, and Pulses America.
0: Farm News Time here on the Red River Farm Network. Good afternoon. I'm Don Wick, sitting alongside Chloe Wadd in the Harvest Hotline, brought to you by U.S. Custom Harvesters Incorporated, Ag Country Farm Credit Services, Amity Technology, and the North Dakota Mill. We're seeing farmers getting back into the soybean fields around Edgley, North Dakota, after the heavy rains slowed harvest. Mike Brandenburg says some fields received 2 to 4 inches of rain, forcing the farmers to start with the hilltops and the higher ground.
5: Had some good gains on the idea that we were going to see some decent news coming from the summit with China. But like you said,
6: yesterday we had a good day, and now I'm sitting in line here at Spiritwood for an hour and a half, and I'm the next truck to dump, so I'm going to have to talk fast. The good ground hung in there, and, getting average yields. I wouldn't say it's no barn burner. The lighter ground is going to be less. We know that. We're kind of...
0: Brandenburg says dry conditions during the growing season are showing up as the combines move across the different soil types.
6: Well, we did one field, and it ended up being 37 bushels an acre, and that's some good ground. We were over 45, But, that's what happens when it's so dry. It's just how it works out.
3: 3 inches of rain has made for a muddy return to harvest near Harvey, North Dakota. Farmer Bill Ongstad says the pinto beans are ready, even if fields aren't quite as cooperative.
7: They're looking wet. We had 3 inches of rain.

0: soybeans, you don't know how many pods are there. And you have to go out and look and count, and you have to go out and look at the cob length. And, well, it's good to get some wet dirt for next year. We will have to buy some fertilizer again.
1: Soybean harvest is about three-fourths complete for Arthur, North Dakota farmer Kevin Skunas. Recent rainfall has slowed progress, with 4 to 6 inches falling in his area over the past few weeks.
2: I'd have to say we range from 15 to 35 bushels an acre, you know, more down in the 20 bushel range. So it was kind of all over the board, depending on soil type, little bit more rain at the correct time. But so it was, you know, it's going to be a tough year. Not many bushels out there.
1: Skunas expects to finish soybeans before switching equipment over to corn, with the corn harvest possibly beginning early next week.
2: Yeah, I would think so. I think the corn will vary a lot too there. You know, we haven't had any, we've had our insurance company out in a couple of fields, and, you know, we're looking at maybe the, you know, 50 to 100 bushel in that range. We've got some neighbors who have had basically zeroed out, you know, 3 to 4 bushels an acre. And I know that to the north and east of us around, you know, Grandin and Hillsborough area, there's been a lot of fields that there just weren't enough cobs on there to go out and harvest. So it's not a good deal. We're not going to have an awful lot of bushels around here to keep things going.
1: Harvest Hotline, a presentation of the North Dakota Mill, Amity Technology, Ag Country Farm Credit Services, and U.S. Custom Harvesters Incorporated.
3: The G7 nations will release up to 100 million barrels of crude oil and diesel fuel over the next 4 months to address the current diesel shortage. President Trump has called on European countries to release the petroleum products from their reserves. The announcement is expected to address the diesel shortage facing farmers, truckers, and other fuel users.
1: Global food prices moved higher in September as transportation disruptions and weather concerns tightened supplies. The United Nations Food and Agriculture Organization's Food Price Index averaged 136 points. It's up 1.5% from August, 5.8% from a year ago. Higher cereal and sugar prices were the biggest drivers of the increase. The FAO says disruptions in the Strait of Hormuz and Black Sea are increasing energy and transportation costs. At the same time, weather problems are affecting supplies of key commodities. The agency warns continued increases in global commodity costs could eventually translate into higher food prices for consumers.
3: Senate Agriculture Committee Chair John Bozeman will be in North Dakota early next week. Bozeman will join North Dakota Senator John Hoeven at the groundbreaking for the second phase of the Grand Farm Innovation Campus on Monday. On Tuesday morning, Hoeven and Bozeman will host an agriculture roundtable event at North Dakota State University.
1: For cattle producers in parts of Minnesota, wolves aren't a distant wildlife issue. They're something ranchers have learned to live and work around. Cass County rancher and Minnesota Farm Bureau District Director Miles Cushel says his operation's been dealing with wolves for decades.
4: Wolves in Minnesota now go clear to the Dakota borders and as far south as the Twin Cities area. So, but here in central Minnesota, we've always been inundated with wolves, stretching back as far as the 90s. As you know, the species list in the 70s, and they've continued to rebound quite successfully. It should be celebrated as one of the most successful endangered species recovery stories out there. Certain politicians and legislators and activists want to use this as a badgering to try and get producers off the land.
1: Cushel says Minnesota Farm Bureau continues to advocate for changes in wolf management, with livestock protection remaining a priority.
3: Farmers Business Network is partnering with Google AI Futures Fund to accelerate development of agriculture's first AI context engine for farmers. This tool will be tailored to each farm to improve real-world applications across agriculture. 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
2: Farm news on the Red River Farm Network. The AgCentric Agricultural Center of Excellence has been recognized in a national publication for its robotics and technology program. Funding for the program comes from a National Science Foundation Advancing Technology Education grant. AgCentric Executive Director Keith Olander says the program provides professional development for teachers to ultimately expand career opportunities for students.
3: We have known for a number of years shortages in the area of agricultural technology, robotics, automation. And when I say that, it's everything to do with autonomous control of tractors, sprayers, you know, anything under the sun, and then, of course, anything that's coming in the future. We don't have technicians readily available at a lot of our dealerships or other to take care of the demand that's out there. And so that's the area we've been working in and getting this put together, and now training teachers at the secondary level, but then coordinating with post-secondary so these students could potentially come through a post-secondary program and go out to industry.
2: 40% of the educators trained in this program are from Minnesota. The other 60% have come from 32 different states.
3: Now, I taught high school myself, and for high school teachers, I've been in the classroom for 10, 15, 20 years. They are challenged to keep up with technology and how do I make that fit my classroom, you know, from a financial perspective to be able to buy in stuff, to be able to teach, as well as just my own skill ability. And that's where I think a lot of our secondary teachers come in.
4: With the turn of the calendar to October, Corteva has separated its seed and ag chem businesses. The seed and trait company is known as Vylor and is the parent company for Pioneer, Brevant and Hogemeyer seed brands. With the split, 15 states and Guam have sued Corteva, claiming the company transferred assets without taking responsibility for liabilities connected with PFAS, forever chemicals. Corteva originated with the DuPont Dow restructuring years ago, and the states claim the company is liable for environmental contamination and potential health risks.
2: October is SCN Action Month. According to BASF Trait Technology Lead Mike McCarville, soybean cyst nematodes are stealing bushels from the soybean crop.
5: The reality is we want growers to understand that SCN is present in the vast majority of fields. You get down into the I states, and it's anywhere from 75 to 100% of the fields are infested. North Dakota, if we went back to, you know, the first time I came up to the Fargo area would have been 12 years ago, and maybe 20 to 30% of the fields were infested. Now it's well over half of them. It's spreading quite quickly through North Dakota, given how much soil you guys move, you know, with tear soil from sugar beets. You're moving a lot of soil around. You're spreading around as a community. The vast majority of the fields are infested.
2: Harvest time is an excellent opportunity to pull soil samples to determine the severity of SCN in your fields. In addition to the egg counts, McCarville wants growers to consider the pH levels. With high pH, yield loss can be amplified even with low nematode populations.
5: If you're a farmer in North Dakota, you have very unforgiving soils when it comes to nematode injury. We talk in Iowa, where I'm from, high pH soils become a problem. So in northern Iowa, north central Iowa, we talk about, we got a pH of 7.2. We know that's really going to be unforgiving for SCN. Even in North Dakota, 7.2 would be a really low pH, right? So you get into those production environments, and there's a reason why, you know, soybeans started a little bit later in North Dakota versus Iowa. It's not as forgiving of soils, and anything where root function is really important, nematode injury becomes really a magnifying issue.
2: BASF has the first and only biotech trait designed to protect soybeans from soybean cyst nematode. Nemosphere will be found in on-farm trials next year and ready for a full commercial launch in 2028.
4: Russia's grain export outlook is being cut as Black Sea shipping disruptions continue. Grain consultancy at Sovicon lowered its 2026-27 Russian grain export forecast to 44.7 million metric tons, down from its previous estimate of 49.4 million. The wheat export forecast was cut 4.7 million tons to 36.7 million metric tons. Sovicon experts' normal operations at Black Sea and Sea of Azov ports will not resume before 2027. Nearly 90% of Russia's seaborne grain exports moved through the Black Sea last season. 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
10: Farmers across North America continue to celebrate the recent change in weather patterns, and we will be doing that here as well. I'm meteorologist Drew Lerner for the Red River Farm Network. We did see a big change in weather in Canada's prairies over the past couple of weeks, where it had been too wet in eastern Saskatchewan and western Manitoba. Now the soil is much improved, and farmers are moving faster into their fields. And to our south, in hard red winter wheat country, the weather down that way has been exceptionally wet over the past 10 days. And we've seen some impressive rains occurring from the Texas Panhandle and parts of Colorado up into Nebraska and from there to the Great Lakes region. Well, their weather is also turning drier now, with no other precipitation of consequence expected as we move forward through this next 7 to 10 days. And back here at home, our weather will also be favorable, with very little precipitation expected. Now, we may encounter just a little bit of moisture from a couple of frontal systems that will cut across the region, but as far as a significant amount of rain is concerned, that is out of the question for right now. A northwesterly flow pattern aloft will dominate our weather pattern. We have a few showers that are going to work through a part of the region as we get out into the night tonight and into the day tomorrow. But the precipitation that's advertised is just not likely to have a lot of impact. There's not much moisture source available at the moment. And so whatever shower activity occurs is going to be brief and light. But we will see some of that occurring again overnight tonight and into the day tomorrow. Moisture totals will most likely not be much more than a couple tenths of an inch, and most of us will just see a trace amount of moisture. This disturbance will be in and out of the region so quickly that we won't really even know it is a pass through the region. Now, as we go on out beyond this time period, we do expect to see our weather continuing to be mostly favorable, a good opportunity for farmers to be in the fields, for travel to be mostly unlimited and uninhibited as we go forward through this next 7 to 10 day period. We will see other frontal boundaries cutting through the region once in a while, and a few spits and spats of moisture like that of tonight and tomorrow will take place, but we're not looking at anybody picking up enough precipitation to see a major setback in farming activity. Our temperatures will likely trend warmer as we go forward in time. We'll look for the afternoon highs here today, upper 50s and 60s, but it will be warmer as time moves forward. 60s and some 70s will occur tomorrow. We'll see 60s on Sunday and then back into the 60s and 70s for early next week. And we'll look for our nighttime low temperatures to run into the 40s and 50s. For the Red River Farm Network, I'm meteorologist Drew Lerner.
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2: North Country weather.
3: Daytime highs approaching 59 this afternoon under mainly clear skies, westerly winds around 5 miles per hour. Cloudy skies expected tonight. Slight chance of rain showers. Lows level off around 44. Slight chance for showers tomorrow. Daytime highs approaching 64. And that's your forecast. I'm weatherology meteorologist Paul Frombly. Get the latest weather updates online at MinnesotaDailyWeather.com. Right now, 55.
4: Review of the upcoming issue. Michael, what's the cover story?
5: This week's Ag Week cover story looks into one central Minnesota farmer's decision to start up a farm that didn't look like his neighbors. Surrounded by conventional row crops, he worked with a consultant to start up rotational grazing on his property. It started out with a small herd of beef and has grown into animals, now including 120 head of sheep, and he's getting more out of the ground than it was in its previous condition. A lot more. The farmer, Eric Blaha, is a consultant himself, so he understood the value of getting another grazing expert out on his operation to hear what he could try. He's working with the Sustainable Farming Association to get some thoughtful guidance out there, and it's put him years ahead thanks to that help. Help is often not something a lot of farmers ask for in this way, but it's worked out well for him. Blaha's move to more sustainable use of the land is not an isolated event. While SFA is working with more than 20 farmers right now, farmers across the country are more and more advancing sustainable practices that are helping them find profits and ensure long-term soil health is paying off without all the added inputs that can often add uncertainty to an operation's bottom line. You can learn more about what he did to find success and how you too might get some help from an expert on your operation in the next Ag Week.
4: Learn more in the upcoming issue of Ag Week magazine. Checking those markets, we have the Minneapolis wheat contract 2 cents higher for December, 698 3/4. Chicago wheat for March, 696 1/2, a half penny lower. And hard red winter wheat for the December contract dropping up 2 1/4 cents. New crop corn down 3, 499 1/4. New crop soybeans down a nickel at 1279. Canola futures November at 816.20 Canadian, down 450. We have cattle futures lower. October live cattle down 35 cents. October feeder cattle down 365. October hogs 32 cents higher. And the Dow right now is up by 222 points. Checking the farm calendar, the 99th annual National FFA Convention and Expo coming to Indianapolis, Indiana. The date's October 21st through the 24th. We'll, of course, have coverage of the Blue Wave right here on the Red River Farm Network. Thanks for listening. Have a great day and a great weekend. 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
7: Fox News, I'm Roxanne Evans. The September jobs report shows employers adding only 29,000 jobs.
8: President Trump's policy is a supply-side policy that's realigning the American economy in a very positive way. So government employment was down, employment for everything else was up.
7: National Economic Council Director Kevin Hassett on Fox Business's Varney and Company. New York Governor Kathy Hochul appointing Attorney General Letitia James as special prosecutor to oversee the investigation at Cornell University after missing information in the initial report.
9: Every New Yorker deserves to know that when they report a crime, it will be investigated fully and fairly, that they will be seen and heard.
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14: 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USDA Rural Development Minnesota State Director Mick Ditlevson announced $78.6 million in funding for projects in northern Minnesota aimed at improving infrastructure, public safety, and economic growth. Ditlevson emphasized the importance of enhancing essential services for rural communities under the leadership of President Trump and Agriculture Secretary Brooke Rollins. USDA is providing a nearly $649,000 intermediary re-lending loan to assist new and existing businesses in Beltrami, Clearwater, Hubbard, and Cass counties. In the first year, Greater Bemidji will assist five businesses that will create 56 jobs. Through the intermediary re-lending program, Greater Bemidji will be able to assist additional businesses in the future once the initial loans are repaid. Congressman Pete Stauber said, quote, "I am grateful to President Trump and Agriculture Secretary Brooke Rollins for their strong commitment to rural Minnesota. This money will deliver critical upgrades and infrastructure that our small communities depend on to grow and thrive," end quote. These stories and more at MinnesotaDailyNews.com.
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2: North Country weather.
3: Daytime highs approaching 60 this afternoon under mainly sunny skies. Westerly winds around 5 miles per hour. Slight chance of rain showers tonight. Lows dip down to about 44. Cloudy skies expected. Mainly cloudy tomorrow. Slight chance for showers. Daytime highs approaching 64. And that's your forecast. I'm weatherology meteorologist Paul Trombley. Get the latest weather updates online at MinnesotaDailyWeather.com. Currently 57.
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6: Country weather. Daytime highs approaching 60 this afternoon under mainly sunny skies. Westerly winds around 5 miles per hour. Slight chance of rain showers tonight. Lows dip down to about 44. Cloudy skies expected. Mainly cloudy tomorrow. Slight chance for showers. Daytime highs approaching 64. And that's your forecast. I'm weatherology meteorologist Paul Frombly. Get the latest weather updates online at MinnesotaDailyWeather.com. Currently 57.
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1: Big John. Big John.
2: Every morning at the mine, you could see him arrive. He stood 6 foot six and weighed 245, kind of broad at the shoulder and narrow at the hip. And everybody knew you didn't give no lip to Big John.

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He didn't say much, he kind of quiet and shy. And if you spoke at all, you just said hi to Big John. Somebody said he came from New Orleans, where he got in a fight over a Cajun queen, and a crashing blow from a huge right hand sent a Louisiana fella to the promised land.

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Through the dust and the smoke of this man-made hell walked a giant of a man that the miners knew well, grabbed a sagging timber and gave out with a groan, and like a giant oak tree just stood there alone, Big John.

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And 20 men scrambled from a would-be grave. Now there's only one left down there to save Big John. With Jackson timbers, they started back down. Then came that rumble way down in the ground. And as smoke and gas belched out of that mine, everybody knew it was the end of the line for Big John.

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2: Fox News, I'm Roxanne Evans. The September jobs report shows employers adding only 29,000 jobs.
3: The President Trump's policy is a supply-side policy that's realigning the American economy in a very positive way. So government employment was down, employment for everything else was up.
2: National Economic Council Director Kevin Hassett on Fox Business's Varney and Company. New York Governor Kathy Hochul appointing Attorney General Letitia James as special prosecutor to oversee the investigation at Cornell University after missing information in the initial report.
4: Every New Yorker deserves to know that when they report a crime, it will be investigated fully and fairly, that they will be seen and heard.
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0: Good afternoon. I'm Chloe Wadd with a market update here on the Red River Farm Network. Corn remains under pressure following this week's grain stocks report, while soybeans are finding a little bit more support. U.S. Commodities President Don Rose has the market outlook.
1: Well, you know, I think the big issue this week, the big elephant in the room was the stocks and all positions report that we had out this week towards the end of the week. And really, it was a negative one for corn, found another 173 million bushels of corn just due to lower feed use, bigger ending stocks. That carries over into the next year. And what that really does is give us a 2 bushel an acre cushion on corn for next year on the yield dropping. So the bottom line is funds were long going into that.
0: And livestock cattle demand is being tested.
1: Well, I think when you look at the cattle market, you know, the bottom line this week, the box beef has been under some pressure. I think there's a real question mark at these prices as demand's starting to slow. Hasn't here so far. Cash cattle basically this week traded more steady down $2, steady early in the week, down $2 late in the week. The south continues to trade about a $4 to $5 premium to the north. So we are seeing cattle move from the north to the south for just those obvious price difference reasons. The technicals continue to be a little bit on the negative side here.
0: Dow Jones up 202 points, while crude oil is down 96 cents, 91.91. 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
0: Taking a look at markets, December Minneapolis, we up 1.5, 6.98 1/4. March Chicago down 1/4. December KC down 2 1/4. December corn red 4.5, 4.97 3/4. May corn down 5 1/4. November soy down 5 3/4, 12.78 1/4. March soy down 6 cents. Canola up $2.10 Canadian. October live cattle down 45 cents to 218.85. October feeder cattle is down 225, 334, 62. October lean hogs up 37 cents. 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
12: 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USDA Rural Development Minnesota State Director Mick Ditlevson announced $78.6 million in funding for projects in northern Minnesota aimed at improving infrastructure, public safety, and economic growth. Ditlevson emphasized the importance of enhancing essential services for rural communities under the leadership of President Trump and Agriculture Secretary Brooke Rollins. USDA is providing a nearly $649,000 intermediary re-lending loan to assist new and existing businesses in Beltrami, Clearwater, Hubbard, and Cass counties. In the first year, Greater Bemidji will assist five businesses that will create 56 jobs. Through the intermediary re-lending program, Greater Bemidji will

0: As expected, mainly cloudy tomorrow. Slight chance for showers. Daytime highs approaching 64. And that's your forecast. I'm weatherology meteorologist Paul Trombley. Get the latest weather updates online at minnesotadailyweather.com. Currently 57.
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4: 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Now they march into New Orleans to face Tyler Shuck and the Saints. Join me, Ross Tucker, Jamie Erdahl, and Super Bowl winning coach Doug Peterson. 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
5: North Country weather.
6: Daytime highs approaching 60 this afternoon under mainly sunny skies, westerly winds around 5 miles per hour. Slight chance of rain showers tonight. Lows dip down to about 44. Cloudy skies expected. Mainly cloudy tomorrow. Slight chance for showers. Daytime highs approaching 64. And that's your forecast. I'm weatherology meteorologist Paul Frombly. Get the latest weather updates online at MinnesotaDailyWeather.com. Currently 57.
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1: I'm John Saucier. The Labor Department out with the September jobs report this morning, showing 29,000 jobs were added to the economy, much lower than the 90,000 that analysts expected. White House National Economic Council Director Kevin Hassan on Fox Business says,
2: President Trump's policy is a supply-side policy that's realigning the American economy in a very positive way. So government employment was down. Employment for everything else was up.
1: The stock market is up today on the news. This year's Kennedy Center honors are going to be in Washington's Capital One Arena instead of the usual riverfront venue. The change comes as the legal battle plays out over adding Donald Trump's name to the building. A Kennedy Center spokesperson announced the venue switch Friday. Didn't give an explanation, though. Just last month, the center's board voted to close the iconic venue after a judge blocked plans to add Trump's name. The event now is set to take place on December the 7th. 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
8: 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Minnesota Housing has awarded Bemidji $425,000 to build six new rental homes through its workforce housing development program. City Manager Rich Spitzka states that Mountain View Meadows developer Mitch Rodio will construct the homes. The program is investing a total of $4.5 million to create 77 new rental homes in various communities in Minnesota. The initiative aims to meet rental housing needs in growing areas and offers deferred loans for new construction. Local communities must provide matching funds and demonstrate housing needs from employers. The next round of funding will open on October 15th. The Red Lake Tribal Council has announced a $200 trust fund distribution for all duly enrolled Red Lake band members. In-person check distribution is scheduled for Saturday, November 21st, 2026, from 8 a.m. to 8 p.m. at the Wellness Event Center in Redby, and recipients must be prepared to show a picture ID. Any remaining checks will be mailed on Monday, November 23rd, to the address on file. Address changes can be made by calling the enrollment office at 218-679-1345. These stories and more at MinnesotaDailyNews.com.
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10: Daytime highs approaching 61 this afternoon under mainly clear skies, southwest winds around 5 miles per hour. Slight chance for isolated showers tonight. Lows level off around 45. Cloudy skies expected. Slight chance for scattered showers tomorrow. Highs level off around 64. And that's your forecast. I'm weatherology meteorologist Paul Frombly. Get the latest weather updates online at minnesotadailyweather.com. Right now, it's 58 degrees.
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0: Ed and all his kin. They would like to thank you folks for kindly dropping in. You're all invited back again to this locality to have a heap in heaven of their hospitality. Beverly Hillbillies, that's what they call them now. Nice folks. Y'all come back, yeah?
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10: North Country weather.
11: Daytime highs approaching 61 this afternoon under mainly clear skies, southwest winds around 5 miles per hour. Slight chance for isolated showers tonight, lows level off around 45, cloudy skies expected. Slight chance for scattered showers tomorrow, highs level off around 64. And that's your forecast. I'm weatherology meteorologist Paul Frombly. Get the latest weather updates online at MinnesotaDailyWeather.com. Right now, it's 58 degrees.
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1: NASCAR this weekend from Las Vegas will be heard on Babe Country 98.3. 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
3: I'm John Saucier. The Labor Department out with the September jobs report this morning showing 29,000 jobs were added to the economy, much lower than the 90,000 that analysts expected. White House National Economic Council Director Kevin Hassan on Fox Business says
4: President Trump's policy is a supply side policy that's realigning the American economy in a very positive way. So government employment was down. Employment for everything else was up.
3: The stock market is up today on the news. This year's Kennedy Center honors are going to be at Washington's Capital One Arena instead of the usual riverfront venue. The change comes as the legal battle plays out over adding Donald Trump's name to the building. A Kennedy Center spokesperson announced the venue switch Friday. Didn't give an explanation, though. Just last month, the center's board voted to close the iconic venue after a judge blocked plans to add Trump's name. The event now is set to take place on December the 7th. 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
8: 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Minnesota Housing has awarded Bemidji $425,000 to build six new rental homes through its workforce housing development program. City Manager Rich Spitzka states that Mountain View Meadows developer Mitch Rodio will construct the homes. The program is investing a total of $4.5 million to create 77 new rental homes in various communities in Minnesota. The initiative aims to meet rental housing needs in growing areas and offers deferred loans for new construction. Local communities must provide matching funds and demonstrate housing needs from employers. The next round of funding will open on October 15th. The Red Lake Tribal Council has announced a $200 trust fund distribution for all duly enrolled Red Lake Band members. In-person check distribution is scheduled for Saturday, November 21st, 2026, from 8 a.m. to 8 p.m. at the Wellness Event Center in Redby, and recipients must be prepared to show a picture ID. Any remaining checks will be mailed on Monday, November 23rd, to the address on file. Address changes can be made by calling the enrollment office at 218-679-1345. These stories and more at MinnesotaDailyNews.com.
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9: North Country weather.
10: Daytime highs approaching 61 this afternoon under mainly clear skies, southwest winds around 5 miles per hour. Slight chance for isolated showers tonight. Lows level off around 45. Cloudy skies expected. Slight chance for scattered showers tomorrow. Highs level off around 64. And that's your forecast. I'm weatherology meteorologist Paul Trombley. Get the latest weather updates online at MinnesotaDailyWeather.com. Right now, it's 58 degrees.
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9: North Country weather.
10: Daytime highs approaching 61 this afternoon under mainly clear skies. Southwest winds around 5 miles per hour. Slight chance for isolated showers tonight. Lows level off around 45. Cloudy skies expected. Slight chance for scattered showers tomorrow. Highs level off around 64. And that's your forecast. I'm weatherology meteorologist Paul Frombly. Get the latest weather updates online at MinnesotaDailyWeather.com. Right now, it's 58 degrees.
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1: Fox News, I'm Carmen Roberts. New York Attorney General Letitia James is now leading a reopened rape investigation at Cornell University. New York Governor Kathy Hochul.
2: We are ensuring that all the facts of this case are brought into the light.
1: The governor adding,
2: voluntary intoxication is not a license for sexual assault.
1: The county prosecutor who declined to bring charges 2 years ago says a campus police report did not include the woman's claims that she was raped. President Trump announces the G7 nations are going to help fight high diesel prices by releasing 100 million gallons of oil and diesel reserves in the coming weeks.
3: President Trump threatened to ban U.S. exports of the fuel. That would have meant more for the domestic market, potentially easing prices in the U.S. while pushing them up elsewhere.
1: Fox's Jonathan Savage. 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
10: 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USDA Rural Development Minnesota State Director Mick Ditlevson announced $78.6 million in funding for projects in northern Minnesota aimed at improving infrastructure, public safety, and economic growth. Ditlevson emphasized the importance of enhancing essential services for rural communities under the leadership of President Trump and Agriculture Secretary Brooke Rollins. One significant project is in Bemidji, where USDA is providing a $450,000 grant to the city of Bemidji for renovations to its fire station number 1. The renovations will create private bunk rooms and new shower facilities for firefighters within the existing sleeping and locker rooms. The improvements will enhance privacy, provide accessible shower facilities, and modernize the sleeping and locker room areas. These upgrades will ensure safer, more comfortable, and compliant living quarters that will support firefighter readiness and the quality of emergency services provided to the 15,114 City of Bemidji residents. Bemidji Fire Chief Justin Sherwood said, quote, "Receiving this funding will support the firefighters our community depends on," end quote. These stories and more at MinnesotaDailyNews.com.
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12: North Country weather.
13: Daytime highs approaching 61 this afternoon under mainly clear skies, southwest winds around 5 miles per hour. Slight chance for isolated showers tonight. Lows level off around 45. Cloudy skies expected. Slight chance for scattered showers tomorrow. Highs level off around 64. And that's your forecast. I'm weatherology meteorologist Paul Frombly. Get the latest weather updates online at MinnesotaDailyWeather.com. Right now, 59.
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6: North Country weather.
7: Daytime highs approaching 61 this afternoon under mainly clear skies, southwest winds around 5 miles per hour. Slight chance for isolated showers tonight, lows level off around 45, cloudy skies expected. Slight chance for scattered showers tomorrow, highs level off around 64. And that's your forecast. I'm weatherology meteorologist Paul Frombly. Get the latest weather updates online at MinnesotaDailyWeather.com. Right now, 59.
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2: Fox News, I'm Carmen Roberts. New York Attorney General Letitia James is now leading a reopened rape investigation at Cornell University. New York Governor Kathy Hochul.
3: We are ensuring that all the facts of this case are brought into the light.
2: The governor adding,
3: voluntary intoxication is not a license for sexual assault.
2: The county prosecutor who declined to bring charges 2 years ago says a campus police report did not include the woman's claims that she was raped. President Trump announces the G7 nations are going to help fight high diesel prices by releasing 100 million gallons of oil and diesel reserves in the coming weeks.
4: President Trump threatened to ban U.S. exports of the fuel. That would have meant more for the domestic market, potentially easing prices in the U.S. while pushing them up elsewhere.
2: Fox's Jonathan Savage. 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
1: 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USDA Rural Development Minnesota State Director Mick Ditlevson announced $78.6 million in funding for projects in northern Minnesota aimed at improving infrastructure, public safety, and economic growth. Ditlevson emphasized the importance of enhancing essential services for rural communities under the leadership of President Trump and Agriculture Secretary Brooke Rollins. One significant project is in Bemidji, where USDA is providing a $450,000 grant to the city of Bemidji for renovations to its fire station number 1. The renovations will create private bunk rooms and new shower facilities for firefighters within the existing sleeping and locker rooms. The improvements will enhance privacy, provide accessible shower facilities, and modernize the sleeping and locker room areas. These upgrades will ensure safer, more comfortable, and compliant living quarters that will support firefighter readiness and the quality of emergency services provided to the 15,114 City of Bemidji residents. Bemidji Fire Chief Justin Sherwood said, quote, "Receiving this funding will support the firefighters our community depends on," end quote. These stories and more at MinnesotaDailyNews.com.
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3: North Country Weather.
4: Daytime highs approaching 61 this afternoon under mainly clear skies, southwest winds around 5 miles per hour. Slight chance for isolated showers tonight. Lows level off around 45. Cloudy skies expected. Slight chance for scattered showers tomorrow. Highs level off around 64. And that's your forecast. I'm weatherology meteorologist Paul Frombly. Get the latest weather updates online at MinnesotaDailyWeather.com. Right now, 59.
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4: Daytime highs approaching 61 this afternoon under mainly clear skies, southwest winds around 5 miles per hour. Slight chance for isolated showers tonight, lows level off around 45, cloudy skies expected. Slight chance for scattered showers tomorrow, highs level off around 64. And that's your forecast. I'm weatherology meteorologist Paul Frombly. Get the latest weather updates online at MinnesotaDailyWeather.com. Right now, 59.
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1: Fox News, I'm John Saucier. The Labor Department out with a September jobs report showing 29,000 jobs added to the economy, lower than the 90,000 analysts expected. White House National Economic Council Director Kevin Hassett on Fox Business says,
2: President Trump's policy is a supply-side policy that's realigning the American economy in a very positive way. So government employment was down. Employment for everything else was up.
1: The stock market up on the news today. The Manhattan District Attorney's Office has released body camera footage from the arrest of Luigi Mangione. During his arrest, Mangione claimed to be homeless when he was asked by officers. Take a listen. Mangione was arrested in Altoona, Pennsylvania on December 9th, 2024, 5 days after UnitedHealthcare CEO Brian Thompson was shot and killed. He's pleaded guilty to federal stalking charges, faces life in prison. He'll be sentenced in December. America's listening to Fox News.
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10: 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USDA Rural Development Minnesota State Director Mick Ditlevson announced $78.6 million in funding for projects in northern Minnesota aimed at improving infrastructure, public safety, and economic growth. Ditlevson emphasized the importance of enhancing essential services for rural communities under the leadership of President Trump and Agriculture Secretary Brooke Rollins. USDA is providing a nearly $649,000 intermediary re-lending loan to assist new and existing businesses in Beltrami, Clearwater, Hubbard, and Cass counties. In the first year, Greater Bemidji will assist five businesses that will create 56 jobs. Through the intermediary re-lending program, Greater Bemidji will be able to assist additional businesses in the future once the initial loans are repaid. Congressman Pete Stauber said, quote, "I am grateful to President Trump and Agriculture Secretary Brooke Rollins for their strong commitment to rural Minnesota. This money will deliver critical upgrades and infrastructure that our small communities depend on to grow and thrive," end quote. These stories and more at MinnesotaDailyNews.com.
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12: North Country weather.
13: Slight chance for isolated rain showers tonight. Otherwise, cloudy skies expected. Lows dip down to about 45. Winds out of the south, 5 to 10 miles per hour. Cloudy skies expected again tomorrow. Slight chance for scattered rain showers. High temperatures reach up to 64. And that's your forecast. I'm weatherology meteorologist Paul Frombly. Get the latest weather updates online at MinnesotaDailyWeather.com. Right now, it's 60 degrees.
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6: Slight chance for isolated rain showers tonight. Otherwise, cloudy skies expected. Lows dip down to about 45. Winds out of the south, 5 to 10 miles per hour. Cloudy skies expected again tomorrow. Slight chance for scattered rain showers. High temperatures reach up to 64. And that's your forecast. I'm weatherology meteorologist Paul Frombly. Get the latest weather updates online at MinnesotaDailyWeather.com. Right now, it's 60 degrees.
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8: Well, life on the farm is kind of laid back. 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
1: 1300 The Legends News. Fox News, I'm John Saucier. The Labor Department out with a September jobs report showing 29,000 jobs added to the economy, lower than the 90,000 analysts expected. White House National Economic Council Director Kevin Hassett on Fox Business says,
2: President Trump's policy is a supply-side policy that's realigning the American economy in a very positive way. So government employment was down. Employment for everything else was up.
1: The stock market up on the news today. The Manhattan District Attorney's Office has released body camera footage from the arrest of Luigi Mangione. During his arrest, Mangione claimed to be homeless when he was asked by officers. Take a listen.
3: Is there a family down here or what?
1: Mangione was arrested in Altoona, Pennsylvania on December 9th, 2024, 5 days after UnitedHealthcare CEO Brian Thompson was shot and killed. He's pleaded guilty to federal stalking charges, faces life in prison. He'll be sentenced in December. America's listening to Fox News.
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8: Kevin Harlan here from Westwood One. Coming up on Monday Night Football from New Orleans, it's the Saints hosting the Falcons. Michael Penix and Atlanta coming off a big road win at Green Bay. Now they march into New Orleans to face Tyler Shuck and the Saints. Join me, Ross Tucker, Jamie Erdahl, and Super Bowl winning coach Doug Peterson. 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
10: 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USDA Rural Development Minnesota State Director Mick Ditlevson announced $78.6 million in funding for projects in northern Minnesota aimed at improving infrastructure, public safety, and economic growth. Ditlevson emphasized the importance of enhancing essential services for rural communities under the leadership of President Trump and Agriculture Secretary Brooke Rollins. USDA is providing a nearly $649,000 intermediary re-lending loan to assist new and existing businesses in Beltrami, Clearwater, Hubbard, and Cass counties. In the first year, Greater Bemidji will assist five businesses that will create 56 jobs. Through the intermediary re-lending program, Greater Bemidji will be able to assist additional businesses in the future once the initial loans are repaid. Congressman Pete Stauber said, quote, "I am grateful to President Trump and Agriculture Secretary Brooke Rollins for their strong commitment to rural Minnesota. This money will deliver critical upgrades and infrastructure that our small communities depend on to grow and thrive," end quote. These stories and more at MinnesotaDailyNews.com.
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11: North Country Weather.
12: Slight chance for isolated rain showers tonight. Otherwise, cloudy skies expected. Lows dip down to about 45. Winds out of the south, 5 to 10 miles per hour. cloudy skies expected again tomorrow. Slight chance for scattered rain showers. High temperatures reach up to 64. And that's your forecast. I'm weatherology meteorologist Paul Frombly. Get the latest weather updates online at MinnesotaDailyWeather.com. Right now, it's 60 degrees.
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10: North Country Weather.
11: Slight chance for isolated rain showers tonight. Otherwise, cloudy skies expected. Lows dip down to about 45. Winds out of the south, 5 to 10 miles per hour. Cloudy skies expected again tomorrow. Slight chance for scattered rain showers. High temperatures reach up to 64. And that's your forecast. I'm weatherology meteorologist Paul Frombly. Get the latest weather updates online at MinnesotaDailyWeather.com. Right now, it's 60 degrees.
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1: Fox News, I'm Tom Rigotti. The midterms are rapidly approaching and President Trump is on his way to deep red Alabama to rally voters. The president says he thinks, with him holding rallies across the country, Republicans have a better chance in November.
2: I think that we're making a lot of progress. When I go there, we win. If I don't go there, we would not do as well.
1: Trump campaigned in Texas and Oklahoma Thursday. The pilot stabbed on a flight from Dubai to Israel is recovering from multiple stab wounds. Fox's Jeff Paul is in Tel Aviv.
3: It is a miracle that that hero captain of that Fly Dubai flight is still alive, but he is now recovering in the hospital.
1: The pilot managed to open the cockpit door, allowing passengers to subdue the co-pilot. Israeli Prime Minister Benjamin Netanyahu says the attacker is from Oman and was radicalized, which led him to carry out the attack. America is listening to Fox News.
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11: 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Minnesota Housing has awarded Bemidji $425,000 to build 6 new rental homes through its Workforce Housing Development Program. City Manager Rich Spitzka states that Mountain View Meadows developer Mitch Rodio will construct the homes. The program is investing a total of $4.5 million to create 77 new rental homes in various communities in Minnesota. The initiative aims to meet rental housing needs in growing areas and offers deferred loans for new construction. Local communities must provide matching funds and demonstrate housing needs from employers. The next round of funding will open on October 15th. The Red Lake Tribal Council has announced a $200 trust fund distribution for all duly enrolled Red Lake Band members. In-person check distribution is scheduled for Saturday, November 21st, 2026, from 8 a.m. to 8 p.m. at the Wellness Event Center in Redby, and recipients must be prepared to show a picture ID. Any remaining checks will be mailed on Monday, November 23rd, to the address on file. Address changes can be made by calling the enrollment office at 218-679-1345. These stories and more at MinnesotaDailyNews.com.
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13: North Country weather.
14: Slight chance for isolated rain showers tonight. Otherwise, cloudy skies expected. Lows dip down to about 45. Winds out of the south, 5 to 10 miles per hour. Cloudy skies expected again tomorrow. Slight chance for scattered rain showers. High temperatures reach up to 64. And that's your forecast. I'm weatherology meteorologist Paul Frombly. Get the latest weather updates online at MinnesotaDailyWeather.com. Right now, it's 60 degrees.
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8: Slight chance for isolated rain showers tonight. Otherwise, cloudy skies expected. Lows dip down to about 45. Winds out of the south, 5 to 10 miles per hour. Cloudy skies expected again tomorrow. Slight chance for scattered rain showers. High temperatures reach up to 64. And that's your forecast. I'm weatherology meteorologist Paul Frombly. Get the latest weather updates online at MinnesotaDailyWeather.com. Right now, it's 60 degrees.
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you all night long, darling. You got to talk to me. I want to tell you how wrong I've been, and I won't do it again. You know that woman didn't mean a thing to me. I hope I don't embarrass you too much here in front of all your friends.

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1: Welcome to Sanford Center. It's Rob Aiken, and we are introducing the Beavers' 29th season tonight. It's opening night. Bemidji State against the number 3 rated team in the nation, the University of Minnesota Golden Gophers. Coming up next, the Corner Bar pregame show here on the Beaver Radio Network.
2: 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It's time for the Corner Bar pregame show on the Beaver Radio Network.
1: Welcome back to the Corner Bar pregame show. It's Rob Aiken on the Beaver Radio Network. We are looking at the teams warming up. Bemidji State opening its 29th season of women's hockey against the Golden Gophers. Golden Gophers, in their 30th season, come into the Sanford Center ranked number 3 in the country. This is the fourth season in a row that the Gophers have been ranked number 3 overall in the country. The Gophers are also ranked to finish 3rd in the WCHA standings. The roster for the Gophers looks a little different, but they have 17 players from last season. Obviously, Abby Murphy has moved on and is no longer going to be a thorn in the Beavers' side, but 17 players from last year, including 2 of the top 3 goal scorers for Minnesota. Bella Finale, Ava Lindsay, back in action. Finale, first line center. Lindsay's listed as a second in the second line as the left wing. Also coming back, Emma Kreis. Emma Kreis from Hungary plays for Team Hungary, and that's a Bemidji State connection because goaltender coach Jesse Strantz is going to be a coach for Team Hungary. So there's a close connection there with Emma Kreis going to be on the same team. Also returning, Maddie Kaiser, another powerful player. Kaiser will be on the left wing for the Golden Gophers, and then Sarah Paul will finish out that line. All returners coming on that first line for the Minnesota Golden Gophers. Defensively, Chloe Pimerano, she returns. She last year had her second consecutive 30-point season. Career high 10 goals, joined by Molly Jordan and Gracie Graham. Both of those players recording 15 points. A very high caliber Gopher team coming on the forwards and defense. And then in the net, Hannah Clark in her third season, career best last year of goals against average, 2.08. Save percentage of .920 last year. So Golden Gophers bring a strong lineup in as a number 3 team in the country to face Bemidji State. Behind the bench, Gophers have a new coach. Boom May named Minnesota's head coach last March, becoming the 3rd head coach in the Golden Gophers history. May was an associate head coach for the past 3 years and moved seamlessly into the position. So we'll see if there's any new looks from this Golden Gopher team, because it comes from the same system. Boom May ran their power play last year, so don't expect any changes on that. But Gophers are going to be effective because of their speed and their talent against Bemidji State tonight. So Bemidji State has their hands full against a number 3 ranked team in the country, Golden Gophers. Bemidji State, not very many new faces on this team. In returning on this, exciting to see this first line, Morgan Smith centering Haley Armstrong. Morgan Smith, last year's point leader with 13 goals and 15 assists, 28 total points. Morgan Smith has 48 career points. On her right wing, Haley Armstrong, 50 points. That 50 points puts her 34th overall on the all-time top 50 points leaders for Bemidji State. Every point that Haley Armstrong gets, she moves up in the top 50. On left wing, we're going to see a first-year player, Davina Davis, and Coach Fricklin will talk about Davina Davis tonight. And if you listen closely to Coach Fricklin, she mentioned that Davina Davis is crafty, not once, but twice. We'll be exciting to see number nine making her first appearance as a Beaver tonight, playing with Morgan Smith and Haley Armstrong. In net, there's going to be a new goaltender. We're going to see Sofia Villanueva, transfer from University of Minnesota Duluth. Looking, we got a chance to see her in the exhibition game, and she's getting the start tonight. And then defensively, Lola McCuba and Ellie Kleppinger will start off for the Beavers. Kleppinger scored the power play goal for Bemidji State at the exhibition, and Lola McCuba always solid with an extremely heavy shot from Seattle Washington on the blue line for Bemidji State. So we will take a break, and once we come back, we will hear from BSU Women's Hockey Head Coach Amber Frickland as the Corner Bar pregame show continues here on the Beaver Radio Network.
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1: Rob Aiken of the Beaver Radio Network. Welcome back to the Corner Bar pregame show, where we are joined by BSU Women's Hockey Head Coach Amber Fricklin as Bemidji State gets ready for their season opener against the number three team in the country. The Minnesota Golden Gophers are in town here at the Sanford Center. Coach, what does it mean for you as a coach to open up with a team like Minnesota here at the Sanford Center?
6: Oh, we're just excited to start the season. And again, we're so lucky and fortunate to play in the WCHA. And, you know, opening up with Minnesota is certainly anyone we open up with. But, again, just playing in the WCHA every weekend is truly, truly awesome. And so we're just excited to get the season started.
1: Yeah, the preseason has been rather long, especially with this off weekend. Last weekend, 13 days ago, Coach, you had an exhibition series against St. Cloud over in Brainerd. In your media day, you mentioned that's a good measuring stick for the team, you know, what you can focus on. What did you and the coaches pull out of that exhibition game against St. Cloud State for what you needed to work on for this game?
6: Yeah, that was, like I said before, it was a good measuring stick just on where we're at. I thought we came out and we played with really good jump. I thought our forecheck was really good. I thought just the way we played and really want to embody and really lean into being hard to play against. And I thought the way we started was good. And so I think, you know, with our 21 returners, I think we're in a good place systematically. And now we're able to kind of just fine-tune some things and really dive into some details and continue to get better every day. So I think that was a good measuring stick and really gave us some direction and what we wanted to do for these 2 weeks as we get into playing this weekend.
1: Minnesota is a tremendous opponent to open up against. What does a game like this tell you about where your team is at right from the very start of the season?
6: Yeah, you know, first game of the year. I mean, so, you know, for both teams, I think you're gonna see some, you know, good hockey out there, good things. You're going to see some, you know, mistakes that are going to happen, certainly in a first game. So we're just excited to get out there and compete. And, again, understanding it's our first game. We really want to focus in on things that we can control. So how we show up and being hard to play against and when mistakes happen, how we respond to those things. So I think it's going to be a really good start for us. I'm excited. There's a lot of good energy. I think our players have put in a lot of work, and I think they're ready.
1: What do you want the players – identity of this team to look like right from the opening face-off tonight?
6: We want to be hard to play against, and that's all over the ice. And so we want to, you know, again, we want to win puck battles. We want to, you know, be good with managing the puck. We want to win net front battles on both sides. And so we just really want to play, be hard to play against all over the ice.
1: Minnesota is a very fast team, and they've got a lot of offensive ability. What's the biggest challenge defensively for the Beavers tonight?
6: We have to close quickly and take away their time and space. And so, again, you know, when we talk about being hard to play against, really dive into making sure we take away their time and space. We're closing quickly in our defensive zone. And then how we defend the rush and how we come back hard through the middle and pick people up. So, again, just being hard to play against in all areas is going to be a huge key.
1: We've got a veteran team appearing on the ice tonight, but there's a couple of fresh faces. We've got two first-year players in the lineups, and Davina Davis playing up with Morgan Smith and Haley Armstrong. What can you tell us we can look for as Beaver fans to see from Davina Davis?
6: Yeah, she's crafty. She's fast. She's had a really great preseason for us. She had a good exhibition game. She's crafty. She does well with the puck. She moves the puck well. She's a smart hockey player, so excited to see her play with Morgan and Haley today.
1: And then Dior Stringer, another new face, playing with Autumn Cooper and Maddie Kaiser. What's Dior's strengths?
6: Yeah, she came in and she's just worked so hard. She's bought into our system. She's so coachable. She's done everything we asked, and so really, you know, liked her preseason and what she did in the exhibition game as well, and what she does in practice every day. So I think we're just really excited for her too.
1: We'll be back with the second half of our discussion with BSU women's hockey head coach Amber Fricklin. But first, we'll have Haley Armstrong in our player spotlight as the Corner Bar pregame show continues here on the Beaver Radio Network.
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4: Rob Aiken of the Beaver Radio Network, welcome back to the Corner Bar Pregame Show. We're joining us for today's player spotlight, senior captain Haley Armstrong from Dawson Creek, British Columbia. Haley is in her second year as a captain. And I don't know if you know this, Haley, but your name is all over the record books for Bemidji State. You gave me kind of a nod there. You had 16 goals last season, and that got you in the record book, seventh most ever for a Beaver over, you know, a season. And you have 50 points, and that puts you in the top 50 all-time career scoring for Bemidji State. You're at 34. With every point, you're going to move up the ladder there. So, and I could go on and on. Your name's in the record book, and I'll ask you about some of those. But is there any records that you have now, just as a junior, going into your senior year, that you might have your eye on this season?
5: I mean, the one time I had the shots record, I think that'd be a cool one to move up in.
4: Do you remember how many shots that was?
5: I think it was 14.
4: Pretty amazing record. How many hat tricks do you have?
5: I believe it's three.
4: You're at two right now, and the record you need is three.
5: Okay.
4: And you know who holds that record?
5: Morgan.
4: Coach Amber Frickland.
5: Oh, really?
4: Morgan has two hat tricks. You have two hat tricks. So we'll be looking for those to pop out this year. But just some other things, as we have you in our player spotlight, it's pretty incredible what you have in terms of your accomplishments here at Bemidji State. You're fourth all-time in game-winning goals. Seven. The record is nine. Haley Armstrong, sixth with goals per game average overall. Number one goals per game average, Coach Amber Frickland. And you're second with hat tricks, 34th in all-time scoring. But here's one that I thought was real fun. Fourth fastest goal ever, and that was 20 seconds. You got a goal against St. Thomas.
5: Oh, wow.
4: Do you remember that one at all?
5: I think it was at home, maybe. Can't remember.
4: Yeah. It was right. Yeah, well, obviously, it was right away in there. But that speaks highly of you know, going into this season. You're a junior, and you're all over the record book. So you prepped in the off season. I'm sure you don't have these records in mind. What was in your mind when you were preparing for the season and coming into this season?
5: I think just getting better. I mean, everyone on our team got better this summer, and we had a lot of returners, so I think that's a lot of fuel.
4: You're a second-year captain. What did you learn as a captain from last year that you can apply to this year?
5: I think just being confident and vocal and how you do things both on the ice and off the ice matters, whether it's talking or just leading by example. Like, both ways go very far.
4: If I was to ask your teammates what kind of captain and leader you are in the locker room, what would they tell me?
5: I think they would say very, like, serious and competitive, and that I hold people accountable.
4: We had a chance to look at some of the historical pictures back your first year, second year, third year, and it brought us back to our very first games, both mine and yours, at Bemidji State, where it was in Lindenwood at St. Joseph, Missouri. What are your recollections of that?

0: very first game you had as a Bemidji State Beaver?
1: I think I just remember the nerves, obviously, going into your first game on the road. Everything's new, and so that's probably what I remember the most.
0: So we have the Gophers in town, and you're going to be what's your mindset when you go into the game right before the drop of the puck?
1: Just show them what we got there in our house this weekend. We got better this year, and I think that they should be scared.
0: You've been preparing for the Gophers ever since last weekend's or a couple weekends ago now, the exhibition. What were your thoughts on how the team performed in the exhibition against St. Cloud State?
1: I think we were all really pleased from last year's exhibition in Brainerd to this year's. It was night and day difference, and so I think that was exciting. We know that we can build from here, and we're at a good place right now.
0: Now, academically, you've been an ACHA Crampede All-American Scholar your freshman year, your sophomore year, your junior year, and probably will be your senior year. Give us an update of where you're at academically now with your major.
1: Right now, I'm almost done my psychology degree, and I've just added an exercise science degree, so working towards that at the moment.
0: So you've completed your degree? Is that what you said?
1: Almost.
0: Okay. So when do you complete your degree?
1: Depends.
0: Okay. All right. One final question. You're in a key leadership role now for your second year. What's the best piece of advice that you've been given by either coach or some other player that you respect about being a leader?
1: I think probably from Taylor or Gabby, just like how you show up and how you present yourself and goes a long way.
0: Captain Taylor Nelson was on that captain when you were your first year, and then second year Chloe Lund was the captain, and now after your last year as a junior, Haley Armstrong, and then Haley Armstrong again. How does that make you feel?
1: I mean, it's an honor, and I get to be surrounded by a great group of other leaders who get to support me, and I get to support them, so I think it just makes it that much better.
0: Good luck today.
1: Thank you.
0: That was senior captain Haley Armstrong joining us on the Corner Bar pregame show. Coming up next, the second half of our discussion with BSU women's hockey head coach Amber Fricklin here on the Beaver Radio Network.
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0: Rob Aiken of the Beaver Radio Network here with BSU Women's Hockey Head Coach Amber Fricklin as we continue our conversation as Bemidji State gets ready for their season opener against the University of Minnesota Golden Gophers here. Puck drop in a few minutes as the Corner Bar pregame show continues. What do the Beavers need to do to create opportunities against this Golden Gopher team?
7: Well, again, any opportunity you have around that net, we got to get pucks to the net and we got to get people in that. So, you know, whether that's in the offensive zone and we have an opportunity with our defense having the puck, we got to take away goalies' eyes. You know, and if we're in the zone and we have puck possession, we got to get that puck to the net and we got to win those net front battles. Obviously, Minnesota has a good goalie, and any opportunity you have in the offensive zone, you want to capitalize. And then on the rush, you know, if we have opportunities on a rush or an outnumbered situation coming in the offensive zone, you want to make sure that we take care of that puck and we're able to make plays coming in the zone.
0: How important is the first 5 minutes tonight?
7: Yeah, you know, we want to be on our toes, right? So that's a really important part of just, you know, getting through that first five minutes of the start of the season, first game, getting those jitters out of the way. So first 5 minutes, just being on our toes and just, again, being relentless and hard to play against is going to be important.
0: What are you looking for from your leadership group tonight?
7: Just the, you know, we have experience. So, you know, talking about, you know, what it takes to be ready to play a game and play for 60 minutes. And so that's going to be a huge piece of our leadership and leaning on those players with those experiences to come in and remembering that, you know, mistakes are going to happen and it's really important about how we respond. So, you know, I think, you know, whether something good happens on the ice and or whether something, you know, a mistake happens, how we respond has to be the same and be consistent with that. So really looking forward to our leaders, you know, how the energy they bring today.
0: Keys to the game.
7: Really important that we have a good start and that we're hard to play against all over the ice. And again, having those mental resets, you know, having those, again, things go well, let's go again. And if things, you know, if there's a mistake, how we reset in those situations. So again, we want to lean into being hard to play against, and that starts at puck drop. And so we want to be on our toes and be hard to play against today.
0: Coach, good luck tonight.
7: Thank you, Rob.
0: That was BSU Women's Hockey Head Coach Amber Fricklin joining us. Starting lineups next year on the Beaver Radio Network.
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10: In goal, number 56, Hannah Clark. Playing defense, number 8, Chloe Primorano. Starting in defense, number 6, Molly Jordan. At left wing, number 29, Madison Kaiser. Starting at right wing, number 19, Sarah Paul. And rounding out the lineup at center, number 97, Bella Finale. Here are the rest of the Gophers, coached by head coach Greg Boom May, who is assisted by Jessica Scott, Marty Sertich, Winnie Brott Brown, and Amanda Lavile.

0: And now, Krauss Anderson presents the starting lineup for your Bemidji State University Beavers! Starting in goal, a sophomore number 30, Sophia Villanueva! Starting in defense for the Beavers, a senior, number 20, Ellie Kloppinger. Starting in defense for the Beavers, a sophomore, number 4, Lola Makuba. At left wing for the Beavers, a freshman, number 9, Davina Davis. Starting at right wing for the Beavers, a senior captain, number 29, Haley Armstrong. And rounding out the lineup for the Beavers in center, a junior alternate captain, number 21, Morgan Smith. Here are the rest of the Beavers, coached by head coach Amber Fricklin, who is assisted by Emma Sobiak, Sarah Bobrowski-Laird, and Jess Strack. Now, in honor of our flag, our country, and
1: Wes's Plumbing Heating will bring the national anthem to us next. Referees tonight, Robert Ludwig, Craig Headland, linesman Brandon Skyme, and Ron Latoury. And now for Wes's Plumbing and Heating national anthem.

0: Oh, anthem check. Lineups are done. Referees are on the ice putting their helmets on, and we're getting ready to open season 29 for Bemidji State University women's hockey. Golden Gophers come into the Sanford Center, the number 3 ranked team in the country, ironically picked to also finish 3rd in the WCHA. Beavers picked to finish 8th overall in the WCHA. Bemidji State gathers around their net. Gophers skating around the circles, and the referees getting ready for puck drop here at the Sanford Center. Nice crowd here for this opening season, and a little bit early for hockey for some folks, but guess what? It is nice being in a nice cool rink once again, and we are playing for keeps. Around the WCHA, there was action earlier today. Duluth played Vermont, lost 3-0. That game got started at 10 a.m. out east at the Catamounts rink, and the Bulldogs failed to score a goal against the Catamounts. First loss to WCHA this season. And meanwhile, Wisconsin started their game at 5 p.m. in Madison, hosting BU. Boston University leads 1-0 after the first period there in Wisconsin. A little bit of a shocker there. Ohio State's in action at the University of St. Thomas tonight. That game getting underway at the same time as ours, 6 p.m. And St. Cloud State travels to Minnesota State Mankato tonight. That game getting underway at 6 p.m. So all of the WCHA teams in action here. It's October 2nd. Season 29 almost underway. Linesman Ron Latoury checks the goaltender for the Gophers, Hannah Clark, checks with the scorekeeper, checks with Sofia Villanueva in net for the Beavers, and away. Oh, and Craig Edlin gave us a bit of a stop there, wanted to make sure everything's even, and Ron Latoury gets ready for puck drop. It's Morgan Smith, Bell finale. Smith wins the draw, gets the puck back to McCuba. McCuba sends it right down into the Gophers zone. Back when they played at Ritter Arena, Morgan Smith scored 14 seconds in, putting the Beavers up 1-0 14 seconds into the game, in that game that was played in, not Ritter Arena, but they played that game at Mariucci. I was way up in the box up there, and Morgan Smith pumped one in. Not to be the case today, as Bemidji State now is defending in their own zone as the puck comes around the near side boards back in front the net, and it's topped back to McCuba. McCuba behind her own goal has time and space. Sends it over to Kleppinger. Kleppinger up the right side boards to Armstrong. Armstrong tips it to the center ice, and that center ice picked up by Molly Jordan of the Golden Gophers. Bemidji State's head coach Amber Fricklin, now in her 3rd season, looking for her first win against the Gophers. She's played the Gophers 9 times in her career, and the Gophers have been successful all 9 times. One of those 9 times at Hockey Day in Shakopee. Boy, that was 2 years ago now. 2 seasons ago now as we enter this broadcaster's 4th season on the radio for Bemidji State women's hockey. Gophers have the puck at center ice, dumped it down into the Beaver right side corner. Comstock fights after it, gets knocked down, comes out to the point. Right side point shot flopped in front of the net. Comstock hustles back, taps it up, gets it to Tally Hendrickson. Tally Hendrickson taps it off the boards up to center right. Kate Johnson. Kate Johnson along the right side has some space, tries to get it around the Gopher defender, and Sloan Hartmez knocked Kate Johnson off the puck, and the puck quickly comes down in the Beaver zone. Loose puck picked up by Senden in the far side corner. Senden, second-year defender for Bemidji State, wearing that number 7. Senden playing with Katie Comstock, and that pair switches now as Comstock and Senden go off the ice as Leeper brings the puck down into the Gopher zone near side corner. Behind the net, Sandberg gets it in front, tapped away back into the corner. Bemidji State putting pressure on this line of Leeper, and this combination of Leeper and Sandberg was extremely effective at St. Cloud. Hannah Graves joining that tandem as Graves chases down the puck now in the Gopher zone. Puck steered away from her and brought out of the zone by the Gophers. Gopher sent it down and tapped it off the board, and icing waved off. Cuba, first one back. She's knocked off the puck. Gophers control down in the far side corner. Puck taken away, picked up by Morgan Smith. Morgan Smith, the loose puck, taps it off the glass, tries to get it out of the zone, does, and comes to Armstrong near the Gopher penalty box. Picked up by Smith, into the zone, into 4 Gophers, but knocked away, picked up by Davina Davis, the first-year player from Calgary, Alberta, chases down the puck. 17 minutes, 10 seconds left to go here. Period number 1. Play just getting underway. No score. And Gophers have 1 shot on goal, and that's what we have so far here in the first 3 minutes of play. Puck comes back to Bailey on the point for the Minnesota Gophers. She sends it up front, bounces behind the net. Villanueva with an awesome save. That's a mouthful, and we'll get used to that because Villanueva looked spectacular in net against the Huskies in the exhibition game just 13 days ago. Puck comes down into the Gopher end. They tried a long cross-ice pass. That goes into the far side corner. We're going to get our first icing and first whistle of the day. I'd like to thank our sponsors for the Beaver Radio Network. One of them, St. Michael Furniture. 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So St. Michael Furniture, one of the Beaver sponsors, and we have after the break, Fairchild takes the draw, and she steers it in the corner. Tally Hendrickson centers it to Kate Johnson, knocked away right in the slot. Puck picked up by the Gophers, Bailey on the right side. She gets it over their red line, taps it down into the near side corner. Down to McCuba. McCuba trying to break the puck out and gets stymied by two Golden Gophers, and now one. As McCuba, strong on her stick, skates the puck out from behind the left side of the net, up to Kate Johnson, tap it down, and chases it away. Gophers pick it up and clear it, and that's going to be another icing call against the Golden Gophers. So last two whistles, two icing calls against the number three team in the country. Gophers with two shots on goal at this point. Gophers are, and the Beavers sit with zero. Gopher top line of Finale, Paul, and Kaiser out. They'll face Graves, Sandberg, and Leeper. Leeper takes the draw. It's a stalemate, but a loose puck eventually picked up by the Gophers. Out comes Primorano for the Gophers. Primorano taps it to the front of the net, and Bray knocks it there. The steady defender for Bemidji State, now a senior. He was relying heavily on Bray's leadership. The transfer from St. Cloud State had 12 assists last year, led the defenders in all scoring. He was able to maneuver the puck off of Bray's expertise all the way down into the Gopher end, near side corner, picked up by the Gophers. Finale. Finale taps it up, tries to get it to Kaiser. Kaiser whiffs on it for the Gophers. Comes to Sandberg off of her stick. It gets knocked right in front of the Beaver bench. First one back, Leeper. Leeper up to Sandberg. Sandberg taps it off the boards right in front of the Gopher bench and then gets her own pass, sends it down. And Clark, the Golden Gopher goaltender, will step behind her net and play the puck out. Gophers break it out quickly, and you bring a shot into the Beaver zone from the top of the circle. It goes, and it goes behind the net. That one just grazed the back of the net as the Gophers now try to regain control in the Beaver zone, and they scramble for the puck. Loose puck picked up by Davis. Davis tried to center it. She had a breaking Morgan Smith, and that got knocked away into the near side corner. Gophers try to break it out. They do. Through center ice they come. Here comes Finale along the right side. Taps it up. Brings it up forward to the right wing, Blair. Blair centers it to Finale, and Finale knocked off the puck by McCuba with a great job defensively on her toes, and that's exactly what Coach Fricklin was talking about in her pregame. Wanted to be hard to play against. We've got to be on our toes defensively. Lola McCuba cheers. She just stopped Bella Finale right in the scoring zone in front of the Beaver goal. McCuba now at the puck, taps it to the right side wing, picked up by Tally Hendrickson, centers it, and that gets lost into the zone. As Kate Johnson goes for it and picks up the loose puck. Johnson tries to get it over to Izzy Fairchild. Fairchild is breaking along the left side. Just behind her, that puck went. 14 minutes left to play here. No score. Bemidji State showing a lot of offensive fervor, and the Gophers doing a good job of keeping pucks away from the net. Gophers have two shots. Bemidji State, zero. As the puck is down in the Golden Gopher zone. Dior Stringer now has the puck on it. That's the first time she's got on the ice for Bemidji State. Dior Stringer, first-year player from Swift Current, Saskatchewan, wears number 24. So she gets that knocked away from her stick. The Gophers end up sending it, clearing it through neutral ice. Get back all the way behind her own net goes Katie Comstock. Comstock on a breakout pass over to Stringer. Stringer gets it up to Autumn Cooper, and Cooper taps it up to Stringer, and Stringer has it go between her skates from far side on the right side here. The puck comes into the Beaver zone. It comes behind the Beaver goal. It's picked up by Bray. Bray gets it out, taps it up to the right side winger, and that gets knocked all the way down. And it's Kaiser, Maddie Kaiser, has to go through a couple of Gophers. Gophers playing physical hockey here with just under 13 minutes left to play. We don't have a score, but we do have a 2-on-1. Gophers are angled a 2-on-1 on the left side. Shot and a save by Villanueva. The Gophers' Kendra Dierstedt came down on the left side, had a winger breaking towards the slot, and the Beaver defender did a nice job on that. Carmen Bray and Olivia Dronin on the ice for that one and took away the pass. That was Bray that took away the pass and forced Dierstedt to shoot right into the glove of Villanueva. So save, no rebound, credited to the sophomore goaltender, Sophie Villanueva, the transfer from the University of Minnesota Duluth. Off the draw, Gophers control. Finale has it at the point. Finale skating around, just circles back on the left side, passes it to the all the way down to the left side. Skates in front, Nueva loose puck and covered up by the goaltender Nueva. So the Gophers getting a lot of pressure on here with 12:34 left in period number one, putting two shots within a few seconds on Sophie Villanueva. I almost called her Sophie. It's Sophia. Sophia Villanueva hails from El Paso, Texas. Not sure how many Beaver players have been through El Paso, Texas. We're going to have to check the record books to see if there's anybody from El Paso, Texas that's ever been on the Beaver roster in the 29 years of women's hockey history. Off the draw, the Beaver the Gophers control. Finale again skating with the puck. Leaves it for the point. Jordan has it. Skates in. Shot. Block shot by McCuba. McCuba sends it down softly. No icing on that call. So Beaver's dodging some bullets as the Gophers execute a heavy pressured offense here in the most recent couple of minutes as Primorana brings it in. She'll bring it in offside. That'll be an offside call against the Gophers. Face off in the neutral zone right in front of the Beaver bench. This offside presented by Fozzie Smoke and Barbecue. Fozzie Smoke and Barbecue, Bemidji's best barbecue. 12:03 left here in period number one. Bemidji State, no shots on net. Golden Gophers with four. Sophia Villanueva has been effective in goal, standing strong, burning away all four shots she's seen. Off the draw, Beavers control. Dronin just flips it into the right side corner. Gophers quickly bring it out of the zone. And in the neutral zone, the Gophers had a 2-on-1 almost formulating, and Carmen Bray just simply did a nice little poke check on Bella Finale, and that was that for that entry. It came out to the neutral zone. Eventually, the Gophers bring it in, trying to center the puck and unable to connect out of the Gophers. So Martinez will send it down. Sloan Hartmez, rather, will send it down into the corner. We're going to have our first penalty call of the game. Bemidji State's going to go. And Carmen Braze, it looks like the guilty party, and we're going to have a call here. And we're going to be shorthanded. Okay, so Robert Ludwig, with the call on that, and he indicates a slash, so Carmen Bray will go in the box for a slash, but Mitchie State have an opportunity here for their penalty kill. On the penalty kill, McCuba is back with Kleppinger, and Morgan Smith will take the draw, and it looks like Davina Davis is going to be on the penalty kill for Bemidji State. Yeah, Davina Davis out there on the ice for Bemidji State. Gophers control the draw. Comes back to Ava Lindsay. Lindsay sends it to the far side to Primorano. Primorano for the Gophers is on the left side boards. Sends it deep off the skate of a Gopher player. Backhanded out by Kleppinger all the way down. So Kleppinger, the former Golden Gopher in her second year with Bemidji State, backhands that puck all the way down. And with 11:04 left in period one, there's a minute 35 left here on the power play for Minnesota. In the far side corner goes. Maddie Kaiser tries to get it set up. Bounces off Lindsay's skates. Comes out to the point. Lindsay gets it back. Back to Lindsay. Lindsay over to Paul on the point for the Gophers. Down low it goes. Gophers working it. Down low with Kaiser. Kaiser back to the point it comes. All the way to Primorano. Shot saved by Villanueva on the blocker side. Rebound picked up by Armstrong. Armstrong sends it out of the zone. 1:07 left in the Gopher power play. Carmen Bray in the box for minor penalty for slash. Gophers managing to get a couple of shots off on that flurry as they reconnoiter and get it back into the Beaver zone, setting up their power play. Coach Boom May is the power play coach for the Golden Gophers, and we got promoted and now replacing Brad Frost. Looks like they have an effective power play getting pucks to the net, but it's not effective enough to get past goaltender Sophia Villanueva in her first start for Bemidji State. Gopher struggling to get their power play set up here as we're under 30 seconds left to go in the Gopher power play. Milan sends a long pass over, gets it to Christ. Christ sends it down into the corner, and that gets bounces off the boards, and out it comes. The top of the blue line, and the two Beavers there. Loose puck picked up by Fairchild. Fairchild trying to get away, held back by Christ, and no call. And for some, the puck just kind of dribbles by the left part of the net as Hannah Clark. Bemidji State almost got their first shot. It's shorthanded, and as Carmen Brace steps right out of the box, right into the puck. And she runs into Avery Hovland. Hovland centers it for the Gophers, and that gets knocked away by Beaver Tally Hendrickson. Tally tries to get it off the glass, doesn't, just a little bit high, and that goes into the crowd, and we're going to have a whistle with 9:12 left to go here in period number one. Bemidji State tied with the Gophers 0-0. This break presented by Skeeter Stitch. Skeeter Stitch, we make you look good. And I think we're going to have, looks like, well, we're not going to have our mid-period break. We're going to go. It's 9 minutes left, 9 minutes, 12 seconds left to go. And the Skeeter Stitch faceoff is just to the left of sophomore goaltender, transfer from UMD, Sofia Villanueva. Draw will be taken by Bemidji State. It's hard for me to see. Oh, Ochterkirk was on the ice. It looked like a nine, and I was wondering why Davis was taking the nine. For some reason, the red light is on. No, the red light is off, so we didn't have our mid-period break. It's an opening game, and things are going to be strange here. Back and forth we go. A lot of mistakes are going to be made by both teams. As we talked about that in our pregame interview, as Villanueva takes another shot and makes another save, Beavers bring it through neutral zone. Up to Hendrickson. Hendrickson with a shot off the shoulder of Clark, and it bounces out, and Clark didn't know where it was. Eventually picked up by the Gophers, D'Alessandro, and sent down into the Beavers corner. Behind the net, Villanueva sends it up on the left side boards up to Kate Johnson. That pass gets intercepted by Hartmez. Hartmez has it knocked away from her stick. Battle for the puck in the Beavers zone right near, just inside the blue line. Beavers clear it out to neutral ice. Picked up by Graham. Greasy Graham from Kelowna, British Columbia. Another shot and a rebound comes out to the slot on Villanueva. Villanueva had that one. That was a tough rebound. You want to put those into the corner, but that one gets steered away as the Beaver defense collapsed on that and got the puck down into the corner. Meanwhile, Bemidji State got the puck out of the zone temporarily, but Hartmez centers it to Finale. Finale crashes the net. Loose puck picked up in front. Villanueva pops up to her feet, and out comes Dior Stringer into the Gopher zone. Tries to get around the Gopher defender and unable to do so, but she did manage to get a shot on net, a slow dribbler right to the front of the net. He tried to get around that Gopher defender, and the Gopher defender pretty much stood up Stringer, and now we're going to have our mid-period break. This mid-period break presented by the Hearing Wellness Center. The Hearing Wellness Center, what will better hearing do for you? So here we are at the Hearing Wellness Center mid-period break, and 7:36 left in period number one. Bemidji State tied 0-0 to the Golden Gophers. Gophers have seven shots on goal. Bemidji State with one. So they didn't credit Stringer with that shot on net. But Tally Hendrickson definitely put the shot on net. It hit Hannah Clark right in the shoulder. Just an inch more, and that puck goes in. Tally Hendrickson will be joining us in our first intermission. She's our first interview of the year. She was, this is Tally's career 102nd game. She's an assistant captain, and she's from Warroad, Minnesota. So, Talia, it's going to be interesting to have a conversation with her. It's going to be looking forward to talking with her. Her sister, Gino, also wore the A. Gino graduated a couple of years ago now. I always bump into Gino and family at the, especially on the road games. It's fun to see those folks. Run BSU Cross Country is at the Jimmy Invitational, and the first race for that got underway at around 5 p.m., so we'll be able to have results for you here in one of our intermissions. Soccer got underway at 5 p.m. with Minnesota State Mankato, so we'll have updates there. And volleyball is at Winona State. That game also just getting underway, so we'll be able to have updates on all those scores in our nigh-bottling first intermission after our interview with Callie Hendrickson. So we come out of the Hearing Wellness Center mid-period break, and Bemidji State had a face-off down in the Gopher zone. The Gophers quickly break it out and then send it all the way down into the far side corner. Dronin, first one back, taps it over to Bray. Bray tries to get the puck out on the left side. That gets intercepted, put back into the Beaver zone. Behind the net it goes. Shot out front. Came right out front. And Villanueva steered that away. Adriana Milani was posted up just inside the dot, between the dot and the right post, and took a one-timer. And folks are raising their hands. It looked like Bemidji State had too many players on the ice, and Bemidji State might have got away with one as Leeper jumped off of the bench and picked up the puck before a Beaver player got off the ice. Either way, play continues down in the Gopher zone. Leeper in the near side corner, up to Comstock at the point. Comstock tries a shot, it gets blocked into the feet. A breakaway for the Gophers. Gophers bring it down, shot and a goal. Maddie McCullough had blocked Comstock's shot with her skates. And McCullough, wearing that number 93, he's a first-year player from Newmarket, Ontario, slips it along the left, on the ice, on the left side of Sofia Villanueva, putting the Gophers up 1-0. Gophers scoring on their ace shot on net, ultimately a breakaway. So they're showing the replay here at Sanford Center. Villanueva was out, and that was simple five-hole. Simple five-hole right on the ice. So credit McCullough for the first goal of the season for the Golden Gophers. Goal number one going to the first-year player from Newmarket, Ontario. Off the draw, Bemidji State immediately brings it down into the Gopher zone. Fairchild in front, slams it there, and right into Clark. Hit Clark right in that Golden Gopher M on the front of the Gopher jersey. But Easy Fairchild managed to get the puck to the net through a couple of Golden Gopher defenders for the Beavers' second shot on net. Fairchild to take the draw against Finale. Fairchild playing with Tally Hendrickson and Kate Johnson on the points for the Beavers. Kloppinger and McCuba. 6:15 left to go here, period number one. 1-0 in favor of the Gophers. Gophers scoring on a breakaway from Maddie McCullough, blocking a shot and picking it up and skating all the way down and putting it right on the ice under the pads of Sofia Villanueva, the Beavers goaltender in her very first game as a Bemidji State Beaver. Puck comes behind the Beaver goal, and McCuba has it pass to her from Villanueva, knocked off her stick, struggled for the puck. Puck dribbles in front of the slot, dangerously comes out to the point. Bailey has it for the Minnesota. She taps it into the right side corner. He was trying to work and try to get the puck out, and there's too many Gophers. There comes the point. Bailey sends it in. Block shot by Kate Johnson. Comes off her shins. Out to neutral zone it comes, and Johnson just shovels it down. Fairchild, first one back. Slammed up against the boards by Bailey, and Beavers have to back check as the Gophers bring the puck out of the zone. Far side, Maddie Kaiser from Minnesota. Knocked away from her stick, Tally Hendrickson has it. There's a long shot from the half boards, comes to Villanueva, and she steers it up into the netting, and we're gonna have a whistle here with 5:11 left to go on a defensive zone faceoff for Bemidji State. Defensive zone faceoff presented by Lazy Jacks. Lazy Jacks, your home for the fried cheesy pickle, Lazy Jacks. Lazy Jacks faceoff comes at 5:11. Beavers down to the Gophers, 1-0. Morgan Smith takes the draw into brings it down to the far side corner to Dronin. Dronin taps it back to Smith. Smith in the corner taps it up to Armstrong. Armstrong off the boards, tries to connect with Davis. That puck picked up by Hartmez of the Gophers. Hartmez sends it in front of the Beaver bench. Eventually the Gophers bring it in, but Dronin is there to knock him off the puck. Puck goes to the near side corner. Gophers still controlling it with Milan. Milan has it down in the corner. Finale. Finale knocked off the puck, this time by Dronin once again. Dronin and Smith trying to work and get the puck away from the Gophers in the far side corner. Comes around the net, turn around by the Gophers, and they will continue to cycle in the net, in the Far side corner comes out to the point. Swung shot from the point. Goes off the top of the glove of Villanueva. Bounces over her head and lands squarely behind her in back of the net for the second goal. And getting credit for that one is going to be Adriana Milani. So Milani, another first-year player for Minnesota from Oakville, Ontario, will get credited for the second goal as it goes off the top of the glove of Villanueva. Villanueva was down in her butterfly. High shot. She tried to get it with her glove. It went off the very tip, went up and over her head, landed right square in back of the net. So now it's 2-0 in favor of Minnesota. Beavers win the draw, comes to Comstock over to Senden. Senden sends it all the way around the boards. Clark unable to control it behind her net, comes to Fairchild. Fairchild has it. That gets knocked away from her stick. Or that's not Fairchild, that's Stringer. Stringer wears 24. Either way, Gophers bring it puck quickly back down into shot from the slot, and that gets deflected wide. It went off of somebody in front of the net, but whoa, the Gophers with a quick transition. Beavers have to be careful with a 2-0 lead. Go back to the locker room here and reconnoiter with 3:48 left in period number one. Gophers leading 2-0 on the shots. Gophers favored 11-2.
1: Lindsay on the Gopher goal at 15 minutes, 34 seconds into the first period.
0: So you're down on your scoring summary. Milani from Ava Lindsay gives the Gophers their second goal of the game. As they were making that announcement, we had another icing call against the Gophers, and the faceoff down in the Gophers zone taken by Leeper gets forced down into the far side corner. Distead has it now all the way on the near side, tries to chip it out. Kleppinger's there, and it just dribbles through the neutral zone down into the Beaver zone. McCuba, first one back, looks on the right side, connects, goes off the stick of Sandberg, and back to center ice it comes. Molly Jordan for the Gophers. Over, tries to connect with Sander. Sander, another first-year player for Minnesota. Gophers returned 17 players, but there's a lot of new names, especially the goal scorers, Maddie McCullough and Adriana Milani. Two players we haven't seen before. Putting the Gophers up 2-0. Under 3 minutes to play here. The Gophers bring the puck into the Beaver zone just inside the blue line, pressured. Gophers having a hard time getting zone entries against the Beavers. Beavers trying to be a team hard to play against. Beavers and chasing after Finale. Finale skates it all the way around the zone, comes out to the point. Shot and a save by Villanueva off the left pad. This time Sander, listed as the extra player, is their seventh defender. He's at two shots this shift alone. Sander playing with Carly Humphrey. Carly Humphrey, sophomore from Elk River for the Gophers. Meanwhile, play continues down. The puck's pinned up against the boards. Tally Anderson working with Izzy Fairchild, trying to dig the puck out. Eventually, Sander has it knocked off her stick. Fairchild just bounces it off the board. She'll go off the ice for a change. The Midi State changes everybody. Dronin now tries to intercept a pass through the neutral zone. She tries to battle Finale for the puck. Finale just sends it around the boards. Far side, Maddie Kaiser. Maddie Kaiser taps it off the boards. Intercepted by Armstrong. Armstrong centers the pass off the skates of a Gopher head. Davis breaking. Puck goes all the way down. Davis showing that speed that Coach Fricklin was talking about in the corner of our pregame show. Back to the point to Comstock. Comstock over to Senden. Gophers are going to get a penalty call as Finale just knocks Smith down in front of the Golden Gopher goal. And that's going to be an interference call against Minnesota. So the Minnesota first line center, Bella Finale, will go in the box for 2 minutes for interference with 1:33 left to go here in period number one. So Bemidji State will go on an otter tail power play here. Morgan Smith on the ice. Armstrong, Kate Johnson, Fairchild, one defender, Carmen Bray. Ashley Allard will take the draw for Minnesota against Morgan Smith. Allard gets kicked out of the, they kicked him. He got booted. You don't see that very often, but Brendan Skye moved her out, and they brought in Ava Lindsay, and Morgan Smith easily wins that draw. Back to Bray. Bray and Johnson play back and forth. Now to Johnson, left side, centers it, tries to get a deflection, and gets deflected down into the corner. You can see from this angle what Johnson was trying to do, and it almost went on net. Bray takes a shot, and that goes off the post. Bray took a shot off the post, and then the rebound got thrown in front of the net by Smith. Hannah Clark snapped up that rebound with a 1 minute, 11 seconds left to go here in the period. Bemidji State able to get an effective shot on net here on their power play. Same power play grouping. Nope. Fairchild on the ice now. Fairchild with Armstrong and Kate Johnson. On the point, Carmen Bray. Morgan Smith will take the draw against Emma Kreis. Emma Kreis, player for Team Hungary. Smith and Kreis battle for it on her knees out on top of the circle. Kreis knocks it out of the zone. Sends the puck over to Shaylin. Shaylin plays for Team Finland. As we're under 1 minute to play here, a minute 25 left on the Golden Gopher penalty. Beavers trying to get the puck off of Shaylin's stick. Eventually they do. Picked up by Morgan Smith along the left side half boards. Long cross ice pass to Kate Johnson. Kate taps it back to Bray. Bray behind her own blue line, back to Johnson. Into her feet it goes. And Johnson gets hassled. Then Kaiser's going to have a shot. And Kaiser had a breakaway and a shot and another great save by Villanueva. Maddie Kaiser intercepted that puck and came in point blank on Villanueva and went to the stick side. Villanueva knocked it away as Bemidji State's trying to get their power play in order here with 18 seconds left to go here in the neutral zone. Acuba back, taps it over Kleppinger. Kleppinger looking to pass, trying to get, she's hassled as she's passing, tried to get to Sandberg. Sandberg taps it down. It's going to be an icing call. First icing call against Bemidji State, and it happens to be on a power play. 6 seconds left to go here in period number one. Bemidji State down 2-0, but they are on a power play. And at first power play unit, effective at getting pucks, but we've had a break in that. And we'll see if the Beavers can get something going here with 6 seconds left to go from a faceoff all the way down in their own zone to the left of goaltender Villanueva. The Libra will take the draw for Bemidji State. A bit of a stymie at the draw. Gophers get it out to the point. Long shot blocked by McCuba. Bemidji State led in block shots. Led the WCHA in block shots last season with 469 block shots. And McCuba just added to the total for this season there as the Beavers were on a power play. And they were in their own zone. So we are looking forward to hearing from Tally Hendrickson here, and got a new system, so we will see how this is going to work with Tally coming on board. So hopefully Tally will be joining us in a minute, but meanwhile, there's still 27 seconds left to go on the penalty to finale, as we are going to be joined here by Tally Hendrickson. Tally, thank you for joining us on the Nyebalding first intermission. Couldn't help but notice that your jersey looks a little different. Got that wearing that A in front. Yeah. How does it feel to have that A in the front of that number 13?
2: It's an honor not only to just have the A on there, but also the Beaver logo every day. Playing here is an opportunity and a blessing, and yeah, it's special to be a leader here.
0: Tally, what are your thoughts on the opening period?
2: I thought we didn't really make it easy for them. Like, we had some good times, and then it was tough giving up two there towards the end, but this power play, we got to go back out and take advantage of the last 27 seconds.
0: This Gopher team can pressure teams with their speed. How important is it for this team to stay composed and stick to the game plan?
2: Yeah, they are a fast team. I think as long as we communicate and work together, we'll be fine. I can't hear you anymore.
0: You got me now?
2: Yeah.
0: Okay. New equipment, and it's opening season. There's going to be mistakes. And that's the key, isn't it, today, is to limit mistakes. Did Coach Frickland say how the team is going to handle any mistakes that are going to be made?
2: I got two voices coming through here. I can't understand you. Sorry.
0: Okay. Well, I think we will wind it up here, Tally. Thanks for joining us here on the Nyebalding, and good luck rest of the way.
2: Thank you.
0: Okay, so that was Tally Hendrickson joining us here on our pregame and opening night opening night jitters, but either way, we ended up getting that one getting that one done, and Tally's going to head back to the locker room. I had one more question I want to ask her, and what's the message to the team going to be, but I'm sure it's stick with the game plan, be patient. They're probably going to need to get more pucks to the net, so we expect her to say that. So we will take a break and come back with our statistics. Stats presented by Hot Spring Hot Tubs in Northern Minnesota. Every day ain't better. So we will continue with our Pepsi Nye bottling first intermission here after the break here on the Beaver Radio Network. Beavers down to the Gophers, 2-0 after one.
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0: Rob Aiken with you here at Sanford Center, and we are looking at the scoreboard, and Gophers are up over the Beavers 2-0, and it's been a 13-2 advantage for the Gophers in the shot category as we continue our Nye Bottling first intermission. The stats are presented to you by Hot Spring Hot Tubs of Northern Minnesota, every day made better. And there was the, we'll start with the opening scoring, 13:30 into period number one. Madeline McCullough would get an unassisted goal, and that would be her first goal of the year. And then, what, a minute, 2 minutes later, 15:34, Adriana Milan would get her first goal of the year, and assisted by Ava Lindsay and Sloan Hartmez, all of those points being first of the years as we are at opening night in season number 29 for Bemidji State University women's hockey. Shots by period, Golden Gophers 13, Bemidji 2. Power play goals. 0 power play goals for either team. Bemidji State still has another 27 seconds left to go on the penalty of the Bella finale, and the Gophers did not score on their power play on the penalty to Carmen Bray. Penalty minutes, Bemidji had one penalty for 2 minutes, and the Golden Gophers one penalty for 2 minutes. And for goaltending, Hannah Clark, 20 minutes, no goals against, two saves. Sofia Villanueva for the Beavers, two goals against, 11 saves total for the Beaver playing in her first game. Penalty submarine, Carmen Gray would get a slashing call at 8:35, and Bella Finale would get interference call at 18:27 into the third period. Face-offs. Golden Gophers have won 11 face-offs. Bemidji State has won 6 face-offs. Morgan Smith leading the Beavers, 4 face-off wins. And Madison Kaiser and Avery Hovland both leading the Gophers with 3 face-off wins apiece. And add Bella Finale, she also has 3 face-offs wins for the Golden Gophers. Block shots. Bemidji State has 11 block shots that period. So there was 13 shots on goal. Bemidji State with 11 shots or block shots leading the Beavers. There's all kinds of Beavers with 2. And jumping out at me, Kate Johnson has 2 block shots as a forward. Golden Gophers, 1 block shot. Bemidji State leading in the block shot category, 11-1. So we will be back with BSU Today by Brian Schultz as the Nye Bottling first intermission continues. Bemidji State down to the Minnesota Golden Gophers 2-0 after the first period.
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2: 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Today, Beaver Hockey Game Day. Women's hockey team will open up the season. They'll host Minnesota. Men's hockey team opens up the season tomorrow against St. Cloud State. Beaver women played an exhibition game against St. Cloud State 2 weeks ago in Brainerd. Taking the ice, a two-time captain, Haley Armstrong. Armstrong talks about the experiences she gained last year as being a captain and how she'll put those skills to use this season.
3: 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Like, both ways go very far.
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9: 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We have a 2-0 game. Golden Gophers leading the Bemidji Beavers 2-0. Two first

0: year player scoring for the Golden Gophers. And that is it for the scoring. So Bemidji State looking to turn that around. They've got 27 seconds left to go here in the power play as they're getting outshot by the Gophers 13-2. But now would be a great time to get a power play goal. And their power play looked good against St. Cloud State last weekend. But we will see if they can get one past goaltender Hannah Clark for the Golden Gophers. We checked in on the soccer game, and it's a home game for the Beavers against Mankato. Minnesota State up 1-0. They're into the just starting the second half, and volleyball is in their second set. They won their first set, and they are a couple points behind in their second set as that continues. As we are underway here, and the Beaver power play off the draw goes down and behind the Beaver goal, picked up by Bray. Brings it into the zone, passes it over to the right side, gets it down to Morgan Smith. Smith tries to set it up in the near side corner, pressured by two Gophers. Off her stick it comes, and the Gophers send it all the way down. So 3-2-1, that's it for the Beaver power play. So the Otter Tail power play, Bemidji State 0-1. Behind their own goal, Bray sends it out to center ice. Tapped over, picked up by the Gophers, intercepted by Finale. Finale brings it in along the right side, skates around the Gopher goal or Beaver goal, centers it, brings it out to the point where Primorano takes it. She makes a maneuver past Sandberg, and Sandberg just got enough of the contact on her to make it awkward for Primorano to get a shot. Now Sandberg with a shot, and that gets blocked now down by Molly Jordan. So Sandberg brought it down into the Gopher zone from the top of the circle, took a shot, and ended up hitting Molly Jordan right in the shin pads as the Gophers now send it out to neutral ice. Play just getting underway here, period number two. Beavers control now, bring it into the zone. It's Kate Johnson. She takes a shot. That whistles just wide of the net, comes all the way out of the zone. Kleppinger picks up the loose puck in the neutral zone. Over to Sendin sends it down, tipped in by Johnson. Johnson chasing after it along with Sandberg. Fairchild. Fairchild has it knocked away from her stick. Neutral zone to Comstock. Comstock at center ice over to Tally Hendrickson, near side boards. Another loose puck picked up, brought in by the Gophers. Here comes Maddie Kaiser. Kaiser takes a shot, and that just goes wide. Tried to get it on the blocker side, missed the net by a few inches, and off the backboards it goes to Comstock. Comstock now working with Fairchild. Fairchild and Comstock. Off the boards it comes. Neutral ice. Long pass picked up by Sloan Hartmez. Hartmez takes the puck turnaround and sends it into the neutral zone where Sendin picks it up. Flips it down into the far side corner. So just under 18 minutes left to go here in period number two. Play just getting underway. Beaver started with 27 seconds on the power play. Unable to get any shots off of that power play on the goaltender Hannah Clark for the Golden Gophers. Gophers just whistled and guilty of a long icing call. And that'll give us our first break of the period presented by Battery Wholesale Inc. 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Offensive zone faceoff for Bemidji State. On the points, Olivia Dronin, Carmen Bray. Faceoff won by Morgan Smith. Top line out for Bemidji State. Puck bounces off the board dangerously in front of the net. Steered away by the Gophers. Gophers tried to clear it. Held in by Dronin. Behind the net it goes. Gophers try to break it out. Pressured by Morgan Smith right at the blue line. Intercepted by Bray. Bray stood her ground. And then the puck comes harmlessly down to Hannah Clark. She sweeps it into the far side corner. Gophers having a difficult time breaking out here against the Beavers. They're making passes into each other's skates. And the Beavers, being that team that's hard to play against, as Coach Frickland wanted this team's identity to be, as the Beavers will be whistled for an offside here, and we'll have a break and stoppage with 17:09 left here in period number two. Gophers leading 2-0, leading also in shots on goal, 13-2. Neither team managing a shot on net here this period. Off the faceoff, controlled by Bemidji State, but knocked away down, all the way down into the Beaver zone. Comstock has it, first one back. Sends it off the boards, picked up by the far side point. Bailey sends it down. Puck dribbles into the far side corner. Puck comes back to Bray at the point on the right side. Bray shot blocked by Stringer. Stringer taps it off the boards, tries to get the puck moving through. She does, tries to connect with Cooper, and Cooper has that puck taken off of her stick by Emma Kreis. Kreis off the boards, and that's going to be another icing call against the Golden Gophers. So the icing call at 17:36. So a lot of whistles here early here in period number two. And neither team managing to get a shot on net here in the first 3.5 minutes. Faceoff down in the Gopher zone. Izzy Fairchild to take the draw just to the right of Hannah Clark, the Golden Gopher goaltender. Izzy Fairchild playing with up front with Kate Johnson and Tally Hendrickson. On the point, Kleppinger and McCuba. Smith wins the draw over to Johnson. Johnson skates it behind the Gopher goal. Long shot from McCuba, and that just whistled wide. You could see where McCuba was going with that. They looked like the net was open, and it just missed the far side left post by a couple of inches, and the puck comes all the way down where McCuba scoops it up behind the Beaver goal. Comes out with speed through the zone. Being hassled on the puck by D'Alessandro. D'Alessandro knocked it away from McCuba right at neutral ice, and now Bemidji State's Kleppinger will pick up a loose puck over to Dronin, far side. Dronin along the side right in front of the Gopher bench. Sends it down into the Gopher zone and loosely comes out. Back and forth it goes. Dronin plays. It's a puck knocked off of her stick. She's chasing the Golden Gopher player from behind and managed to get Shaylin off of the puck. Primorano has it at the point for the Gophers, holds it in. Primorano plays with McCullough, passes back to McCullough. McCullough down to Jordan. Jordan point blank down at the right side corner. Sneaks it past Villanueva. As the Gophers were making pass after pass around the Beaver defenders. And eventually that puck ended up in the back of the net. So Molly Jordan will get her first goal of the year. She's played in 111 games, 16 career goals. This is now her 17th. 15 goals last season. So that makes it 3-0 here with 15:34 left to go in period number two. The Gophers score in their first shot of the period. Shot number 14 for the Gophers goes in, and that makes it a 3-zip game. Off the draw, the Gophers bring it into the Beaver zone. Finale tries to center. It gets knocked away to the point. Gophers bring it in. Long shot, and that gets deflected away by Villanueva. This time, Bailey walked it into the top of the circle, got on top of the slot, and took a low shot. Villanueva somehow saw that puck and deflected it in to the near side corner here. Play continues with the Gophers passing it around their points, around the boards. And as the Gophers score another goal, as we were trying to cue up the Donlinger scoring summary, another goal gets put into the net. This time, Finale right out front. But that's not Finale, that's 47. That's Gracie Graham down in front of the net, a Gopher defender from right in front of the net. She wears 47 and Finale wears 97. Two odd numbers for hockey. But either way, Graham's going to get credited for that point. Graham's a 5'10" junior from Kelowna, British Columbia. 4-0. 16 shots on goal now for the Gophers, and Coach Frucklin's going to have a word with referee Craig Ludwig. I'm not sure what, or talking to Craig Hedlund. Robert Ludwig is the other official. And we will see what the Beaver coaching staff is going to look at, and looks like we're going to have a review. Let's see if we can get the refs mic'd up here. It wasn't over the mic, but I could hear it from here. Goaltender interference is going to be the review. So we're going to have a review here with 14:56 left to go in period number two. Gophers' fourth goal under review. This one initially credited to Gracie Graham, but we will see on this review what happens. This review presented by Bemidji's First City and Lakeview Liquor Stores. Text CHEERS to 218-751-8868. So the Bemidji First City and Lakeview Liquor Stores is a goaltender interference challenge for Bemidji State. And there's Graham is definitely in the crease when the puck is there and taps it in. The puck sneaks behind on the left side of Villanueva. As Villanueva stops the initial shot, Puck comes down to Villanueva's left, and a Gopher player, uncertain which player, down behind the goal line and at the corner of the net, somehow gets the puck away from Villanueva. And Kreiss is already in the crease when the puck is there, so we will see how this one gets determined. But Graham is definitely in the crease, and we'll see if Graham might have. Oh, I see what they're. Graham got her stick up into Villanueva as she was trying to handle the puck, and the puck was there, so she's playing the puck the whole way. Might have knocked the puck loose from Villanueva. We'll see if that constitutes goaltender interference, because of all the hockey I watch, I think I know what the call is going to be, and I'm 100% wrong every time. So we will see what that is. I'm going to use the crowd mic to see if we can. No goaltender interference. That goal will stand. And that's a 4-0 game. So the Bemidji First City and Lakeview Liquor Stores, Bemidji 0-1 on challenges. 14:56 left to go, period number two. Still time for the Beavers to get back into this one. It's not the start to the period they wanted. First 5 minutes, the Gophers came out, hung up two goals, despite Bemidji State having a power play coming into this period. All right, play continues. Puck drop, Gophers control, send it down and dump it down into the Beaver zone. McCuba, near side corner, tries to get it up to Armstrong, does. Armstrong off the boards to Smith. Smith hassled by Alano. And Alano.
1: And number 53, Sloan Hartmetz.
0: Hartmetz will get the assist as Davina Davis skates it out, centers it, and Morgan Smith able to one-hand it just to the right side of the goaltender, Anna Clark, as Morgan Smith is breaking towards the net. She was tied up by a Gopher defender. But what speed on that line, Morgan Smith and Davina Davis working as we were trying to get your Donlinger scoring summary to come up over the PA. Here with just under 14 minutes left to play. So play continues now through the neutral zone. It comes. Pimarano will chip it in. First one back down for the Gophers is Matty McCullough, Gophers' first goal scorer. Chases it down, and the Gophers keep the puck along the boards, passing it around the Beaver defenders. Out on the point, Stringer tries to knock away a puck, handled by Pimarano on the left side now. Pimarano sends one up front. That gets deflected down into the corner. Milan has it. Milani over to Chalon for the Gophers. Bemidji State trying to dig the puck out, trying to work hard with this line and get that puck out by Dronin. Dronin comes out to the point, and that gets knocked away from her stick by Pimarano. Pimarano controls. Now pushed into the boards by Cooper, and I think Cooper's going to go for a check or a cross check. She had her stick up into the back of Pimarano. It could be a check from behind. Pimarano still on the ice. Pimarano gets up slowly as the referees have a chat about what this penalty call is going to be on Cooper. Okay, so Cooper's going to go for a cross check. And for some reason, referee Craig Hedlund's mic isn't working, so you're going to have to believe me. So Cooper goes off for a minor cross check. Pimarano's up on the power play. Killers for Bemidji State. Easy Fairchild takes the draw, sends it out to Captain Haley Armstrong up front. Back behind, Kleppinger and McCuba on the defense. Through the neutral zone, the Gophers come, trying to set it up along the right side. They bounce it off the boards, unable to control it, send it down. McCuba knocks it away. Eventually picked up by Kaiser. Back to the point it comes. So Pimarano over to the right side as the Gophers are on an auto power play. Low shot, and that gets deflected down into the near side corner. Saved by Villanueva. Gophers control with Finale. Finale to Lindsay. Lindsay back to the top point. Pimarano for the Gophers. Eyes it up. It takes a long shot. Rebound bounces out front. So it went to the glove side, and it bounced off, and Beavers cleared the puck. Looked like Fairchild's one that cleared the puck out of the right in the middle of the box of the shorthanded penalty kill. A minute 10 left to go on the Cooper penalty as Bemidji State just taps it off of the boards. No Gophers nearby. It goes all the way down, and McCuba comes off and Armstrong comes off along with Fairchild. Now she skates off as the Gophers try to get it in. They do chip it down. First one back, Kleppinger. She taps it behind the net to Dronin. Dronin hassled from behind, gets it up to Smith. Smith slap shot takes it all the way down into the Gopher zone. So behind her own net, Clark leaves the puck. She leaves the puck for Lindsay.